0: a number of trials using the fruits.
1: But the scientists are working so hard at different things. You know, it's good for the heart, they say. And we've got clinical trials going on at the University of Wollongong for the heart and blood pressure and blood sugar.
0: And the Australian dollar is buying 71.47 US cents. This is Air News. The NRL's Magic Round wrapped up in Brisbane yesterday with three games. Terry Daniel with that story.
2: The New Zealand Warriors have torn apart the Brisbane Broncos in the NRL's Magic Round, New Zealand beating the home side 42 points to 12. Warriors hooker Wade Egan says the club fans helped them deliver.
3: Everywhere we go, to be fair, we don't have an away game. We sell out stadiums in Sydney, Brisbane, wherever we go, so it's awesome. Then we got the best fans in the comp.
2: Earlier, the Newcastle Knights had a win over the Gold Coast Titans, 36 to 12. And the Penrith Panthers have defeated the St George Dragons, 28 to 6, in the last of the weekend's NRL games. Terry Daniel, Air Sport.
0: In AFL, Collingwood champion Scott Pendlebury is open to playing on next season. The 38-year-old plays his 433rd match on Saturday, overtaking Brent Harvey's games record. Harley Reid is living up to the hype, starring in West Coast's come-from-behind 17-point win over the Giants. Young Tiger Sam Cumming will have scans this morning after straining his hamstring in his side's loss to St Kilda. Aaron Rye has taken out the PGA Championship, finishing at 9-under, three strokes clear of John Rahm. Aussie Cameron Smith finished at 4-under. Australian Independent Radio News.
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7: I'm thinking rather damp would be a bit of an understatement this morning. Certainly wet out there. Chance of a heavy shower or three or four. Or actually, it's going to be like this for the next few days. We are expecting highs of 22 degrees in Springwood right now. We're sitting on 20 degrees.
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In about 20 minutes, we're going to be chatting to Tony Mitchell. He is the bass guitarist and songwriter from the band Sherbet. If you remember that amazing hit that they had, How's That? Well, he's going to be joining us to tell us about a fantastic show that we've got a double pass for. That's happening at the Fortitude Music Hall on the 25th of June. The show's called Masters of Pop. Oh, what a lineup. So Tony will be telling us all about that and telling us what he's been doing since the heavy days of Sherbet. Oh, my goodness me. I remember them very well.

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1FM Monday Morning Show. I just had a message to say there's a bit of flooding on Clark's Road in Loganholme. I haven't got any more details than that. If you're out that way, first of all, if it's flooded, forget it. But if you are out that way and you can let us have an update, 3808 8101, we'd much appreciate that. But that's Clark's Road, Loganholme. That's all we've got at the moment. So we'll be chatting to Tony Mitchell from the band Sherbet in about 10 minutes from now. Looking forward to that.

I have to have a little grin here because, oh, maybe 6 weeks ago, we were all complaining, oh, gee, we need some rain. The garden's looking terrible. And now we've got some. And people are going, oh, we've had it now. Had enough now. Want it to stop. That's just the way life is, unfortunately. Madonna singing about the borderline. Sometimes Mrs. B and I cross that line.

0: Well, worry not. You'll have another chance before the news at 11 o'clock this morning. 11:15, Mrs. B will be back in the house. Perfect time for me to go and have a cup of tea, because let's face it, I very rarely get a word in. Just like being at home, really. Nothing changes.
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0: One of the most iconic bass sounds going back to the 70s is in this song. And would you believe we have that very bass player joining us now on the line, Tony Mitchell. Welcome to 101 FM.
1: Oh, thank you very much. Nice to be here. And you to be there and us to be able to talk to each other.
0: Absolutely. Tony, first of all, I got to tell you, and this is a true story, I was doing hospital radio back in Scotland in the early 70s. How's That was one of the very, very first songs I ever played on the radio. So there you go.
1: Oh, that's amazing, because we went to Scotland.
0: Well,
1: we played in Glasgow.
0: I know you did. I know. And unfortunately, I was too poor to come to the gig. But yeah, you guys were big back in the UK in the 70s. People loved what you did.
1: Yeah, we had a ball, mate. It was just so fabulous to travel around the world, especially Scotland and England and Wales. We went to Wales as well. We just had a great time.
0: Yeah, and I think there was a novelty attached, certainly for the fans in the UK, to have a band that was coming all the way from Australia. Wow, that was a big deal. Because, you know, we had plenty of bands in the States, but very few had made it in the UK.
1: Yeah, well, it's I think it was a difficult market. Although, you know, there was so much musically going on in the world, it was a fabulous time to be doing stuff. But, yeah, we were lucky.
0: Well, you say lucky. I think talent has got a lot to do with it. But, you know, you're right. Sometimes it doesn't matter how good you are. You've got to be in the right place at the right time. Did you guys, when you were playing in Sherbet, did you realise, A, just how good you were, and did you realise, hey, this is the best time of our lives we're having?
1: Well, we realised, because I joined in about 72-something, and I thought, boy, I used to go and watch him play because I was in another band. We knew each other, and I used to go and watch him play, and I thought, oh, this band's fantastic, you know. It'd be great to be in that band. And the night my band split up, so their own bass player left Sherbet, and I joined. So it was luck, pure luck.
0: A sliding doors moment, eh?
1: Yeah, it was like, well, you know, one more guy goes out and another one comes through.
0: Yeah, just
1: so I spent the rest of Sherbet career with the band, you know.
0: Amazing. I mean, they were fantastic days, and I know that in Australia, Countdown was a huge show. You know, every band wanted to get on there.
1: Yeah, well, even the Prime Minister used to drop everything just so he could watch Countdown.
0: What was it like doing shows like that? Because, you know, obviously we've seen this kind of drama about Molly Meldrum, and we've seen him in recent years, bless him, he wasn't in great health. But what was he like to work with back in those days?
1: Oh, he was fabulous. He was a man that could possibly make or break you. So if he liked it, but even sometimes if he didn't like it, some other people... you know, just the mere fact that he'd mention you, you would get noticed. So he was great to work with, and the show was a fantastic show. Just like Top of the Pops.
0: Yeah.
1: He did Top of the Pops. That was fabulous too, you know.
0: Every band member that I've ever spoken to that's done Top of the Pops, one of the things that amazed them was how small the studio was and how they used to change the set round. It was like, there was almost like a revolving stage, wasn't there?
1: That's right, yeah. It was amazing. We did it a couple of times, actually, for How's That?
0: Yeah.
1: And they asked us, after the first time, they asked us back again. So, yeah, we did that, and it was fabulous.
0: So,
1: and everyone was really nice. And we all went to the bar after we finished. The audience and the director and everyone, we all went to the bar.
0: I cannot believe that Australian musicians would go to a bar after a gig. Who knew?
1: Twilight. I think that just every rock band in the world does that, don't they?
0: Absolutely. So this Masters of Pop show, I mean, first of all, we've got a double pass to give away, which is fantastic. The one here in Brisbane, it's at the Fortitude Music Hall, 25th of June, so it's only about 4 weeks away. But tell us a little bit about some of the other band members, because it's like a who's who of the music industry.
1: Yeah, well, look, we've got Tim Gay from Tam Tam Shut, and he was in Rose Tattoo for many, many years. He's our guitar player in Masters of Pop, and he's also a great singer, as well as an incredibly good guitar player. And we've got Jerry Spicer from Men at Work. He's our drummer.
0: Yeah.
1: He's a fabulous drummer and a lovely person. And we've got the ever wonderful Peter Karpels, who's just a dream to work with. He's just so, he's a very friendly person, and talented. He's so talented. He can adapt to just about anything. So he's doing a couple of shoots. He's doing how's that for us?
0: Yeah, he was on with Jason on this radio station just a few weeks ago, and he comes across as a lovely fella, very down to earth, bit like yourself.
1: Yeah. Well, he's an incredible singer. He's one of the greatest singers ever to come out of Australia.
0: Yeah, he's terrific.
1: We've got China on guitar and keyboards. He's going to do Magazine Adonis. For me, I can't sing it, of course. He was with JP Wife for God knows how long. Years and years and years. Then we've got, who else have we got? We've got Sam McNally, piano, for a stylist.
0: Yeah.
1: He's an incredible musician and a lovely person. I think I've covered
0: I think you have. And what's amazing is that all of you, you've put this band together, this powerhouse supergroup together, which sounds great, but you're still all out there. If you're not singing, performing, you're writing, you're still involved with other bands. It's great. I mean, you know, why not? If you're enjoying it, keep doing it.
1: Yeah, well, because, you know, I'll be 75 this year, coming up very shortly.
0: Oh, stop it.
1: And I just think you've got to have an interest in life that keeps you going.
0: Yeah.
1: Music, for me, that's music. And it keeps me active. I mean, I'm probably the world's laziest person. I sit on my butt most of the time trying to write stuff. And, you know, when I'm learning stuff, I'm always sitting down. But I don't know. You've got to fire up your mind and trying to write stuff and just trying to be involved in stuff. You know, I'm not as involved as I used to be, but I'm just starting to get busy again, and I'm really enjoying it.
0: Oh, that's fabulous!
1: I love the thrill of walking on stage. You know.
0: I can't imagine how much fun this show is going to be. Not only to be out there doing the old hits, but to be working with this caliber of musician. It sounds fantastic.
1: They are fine musicians, and it's not the best in the country. And look, everyone gets on very well with each other. We all love each other's work, and so there's no personal hiccups anywhere. It's all pretty good, and China and his group of his company have prepared it very well. So there's lots of publicity, and there's a lot of people know about it. So I'm just keeping the fingers crossed that we can pull the people in and get them off the couch and come and spend a couple of hours with us.
0: Oh, trust me, they certainly will. And you know what? You say you're going to be 75 or whatever. We went to see the Rolling Stones in Vegas last year. And I tell you what, they're all in their 80s. They're all rocking like they're 17 years of age. So you're just a youngin' compared to them.
1: Yeah. You know, sometimes the body gives in a bit. You know, we go through stuff and that. But we all think our body's okay.
0: Yeah. It's like we always say.
1: Sometimes it's not so great, but most of the time, I can still walk a long way, and I can stand up for hours with a 9 kilo guitar on my back and stuff. So,
0: well, that kind of works. We often say we might feel like 25 in our heads, but our body's going, no, you're really not. You're not.
1: Our body's kicking our minds.
0: Tony, I am so rapt that I've been able to have a chat with you. We've got a double pass to give away. We'll be telling our listeners how they do that. It's going to be a fabulous gig, and hopefully we'll be able to come and see you as well. It's at the Fortitude Music Hall in Brisbane, and for those that don't manage to win a ticket this morning, they are available at ticketmaster.com.au. Thank you so much for chatting to us today. Enjoy the tour. Enjoy every minute of it, and hopefully we'll get a chance to meet up with you one day.
1: Oh, that'd be lovely. We should have a beer. Do you drink beer?
0: No, mate. I'm the only non-drinking Scotsman in the whole planet. That you'll never meet another non-drinking Scotsman, but there you go. I'll be happy to sit and have a Diet Coke with you.
1: Yeah, that sounds good.
0: Tony,
1: lovely to talk to you.
0: And you too. We're going to play you out with, I know it's a song that you particularly like. It's another Sherbet song, Magazine Madonna. Thank you for being with us on 101 this morning.
1: My absolute pleasure, and thank you.

0: Now, if you'd like to win yourself a double pass to the Masters of Pop show, it's on Thursday the 25th of June at the Fortitude Music Hall. All you need to do is give us a call, 3808-8101, and give us the name of any Sherbet song. It's as simple as that. I've already played two this morning. You can use one of them if you like. Well, you're going to the draw, and we'll announce that in the final hour. So that is a double pass to see the Masters of Pop show. It's going to be fantastic, I tell you. 3808-8101. Any song by Sherbet. See, sometimes I do have a decent prize to give away.
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0: He's just wonderful. When you see him live, yeah, icon, absolutely.
1: Ladies and gentlemen, it's time for Mike Bennett's Beat the Intro Game.
0: 3808-8101, singer and song, please. Last chance, we're not going to play this one again this morning.

Laurie Calvert. Yes, the band is back together again. He is doing the Monday afternoon show. He's working on his lunchbox as we speak. Not a lot more you can say about that, if truth be told. He's got a good one lined up. That's between 12 and 3 right here on 101.

The Mavericks are dancing the night away on 101. I used to be obsessed with Tom Jones, and I went to the doctor and he said, you know what, that's not unusual. I'm sorry. Doesn't get any better.

Oh, he's still rocking. He must be 105 years of age now, but he's still going strong. We'll be kicking off the third hour of the show with Amy Winehouse. Singing about Valerie. The American authors, it's the best day of their life, you know. I've no idea what they're up to. Probably best I don't ask, really.

0: Story of My Life, Lawrence to the left of me, Jokers to the right. Oh yeah, stuck in the middle. Sometimes it's best to say absolutely nothing.
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2: I'm Alan Baskin. The federal government has taken a hit in two new opinion polls after it broke a series of election promises in its latest budget. Federal politics editor Michael Packey has details.
3: Labor's decision to take the axe to capital gains and negative gearing has seen its voter support drop. The news poll shows most Australians, including younger people, believe the budget will be bad for the economy and make them worse off. A separate Resolve survey shows people are angry at the broken election promises but are not rejecting the tax changes outright. Both opinion polls show Labor's primary vote is static at around 30%. One Nation is second and the Coalition third. Resolve has opposition leader Angus Taylor as preferred Prime Minister over Anthony Albanese, while News Poll has Mr Albanese in front.
2: Fears of espionage and warfare have forced the Education Minister to pull funding for 13 research projects. The Australian reports Jason Clare vetoed the grants based on advice and recommendations from relevant agencies. The research related to civilian technology that had dual-use military applications. The World Health Organization says there are significant uncertainties about the geographic spread of an Ebola outbreak in the Democratic Republic of Congo. 246 cases and 80 deaths have so far been reported in the outbreak, which the WHO has declared a public health emergency of international concern. Epidemiologist Eric Feigl-Ding says efforts to halt the spread could prove challenging.
4: You know, this is where the coordination with the WHO really matters. And the U.S. is no longer involved because the U.S. is not part of the WHO anymore because we pulled out. So this is inherently one of the really worrisome moments.
2: New South Wales police have seized 94 firearms and 48 other weapons, such as knives and knuckle dusters, from known domestic violence offenders in a four-day blitz across the state. Lee Harrison reports.
5: Nearly 1,000 people were charged with a combined 2,000 charges ranging from stalking and intimidation, assault and non-compliance of court orders. Police Minister Yasmin Catley says police target the people who pose the greatest risk, repeat offenders, wanted offenders and those with outstanding warrants. Semi-automatic pistols, sawn-off shotguns, rifles, an array of pistols and large amounts of ammunition were seized during last week's blitz. Lee Harrison, Air News.
2: Donald Trump is mounting pressure on Iran to sign a peace deal as negotiations stall. He's issued threats via social media telling Iran they'd better get moving fast or there won't be anything left of them. Australians living with obesity can now access new guidelines to manage their weight and protect their heart health. The nation's first clinical consensus statement on obesity was informed by a task force of 22 experts, taking a year to develop. The Heart Foundation's Natalie Raffoul says more than half the adult population is expected to be obese in the next decade, unless we act now.
6: And so it's incredibly important for us to better manage this often underlooked risk factor for heart disease.
2: Construction on Sydney's first electric ferry is scheduled to begin later this year. The New South Wales government has signed a deal with shipbuilder Richardson Devine Marine. This is Air News. Englishman Aaron Rye is a major champion for the first time after a stunning final round 65 to take out the US PGA event by three shots. The 31-year-old tapped in for par on the final hole to complete a brilliant day.
7: A round of 65.
8: It's his lowest score in a major championship.
2: That's how they saw it on Stan Sport. Cam Smith was the best of the Aussies, finishing in a tie for seventh at 4-under. James Tedesco has forced Dylan Edwards out of the fullback jersey in the New South Wales squad for Rugby League State of Origin 1. Coach Laurie Daly says it was hard to separate the pair.
9: Teddy's been there before. Dylan has done nothing wrong. More about the style of football that we want to play and what we think is best suited for us in Game 1.
2: In AFL, Richmond's Campbell Gray is having scans on his hamstring this morning after becoming the 19th player on the Tigers' injury list. The club is confident it will have enough players to take the field against Essendon in Friday's Dreamtime clash. Australian Independent Radio News.
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0: Oh yes, weather. If we were in Scotland, it'd be a wee bit damp. But right now, it is teeming down with rain here in Logan City, and I think that is going to be for the rest of the day and for the next couple of days as well. Chance of a heavy shower, of course. We're expecting highs of 22. Right now, we are sitting on 21 degrees. Not nice out there. Just stay in and listen to us. Oh, do you know what? That was not meant to happen. You know, sometimes you sit there and you look at your computer and you think, do you know what? It's wonderful because it does all these things for you. And then you have to reboot the thing while you're talking. But never mind, we can do that, you see? That's what happens when you have a quick reboot. Simple as that. I love technology when it works.

she was taken far too soon, Amy Winehouse. Song is called Valerie. Congratulations to Jose Valton. What a great name from Archerfield. Coretti giving us a sherbet song. You are the winner of our double pass to the Masters of Pop show Thursday the 25th of June at the Fortitude Music Hall. Don't worry if you didn't win. Still get tickets at Ticketmaster. 101 FM. Well done, Jose. We will be in touch about your tickets. It's going to be a fantastic show. You'll have a great time.

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song that was brought back into the public eye by Guardians of the Galaxy, one of Mrs. B's favourite films. Hooked on a feeling. Tell you what, she get more of a fan club these days. Hello, Kerry. Yes, I'll pass your messages on. Hello, Denise. I'll pass your messages on to Mrs. B as well. As I posted this morning, it's her show and I'm just talking in between. That's all.

0: Oh, good morning, Mr. B. Thank you so much for allowing me to be a guest on your show this morning. I feel very honoured by that.
1: Good morning. No, it's not my show. I've not been trained by Greg.
0: Oh, there you see. There you go.
1: So,
0: trust me, I can make that happen. I have friends in low places.
1: No.
0: Are you sure?
1: Yeah, positive.
0: Yes.
1: I promised Sefton I wouldn't touch any of those buttons.
0: No, you must not touch Sefton's knobs. He doesn't like it.
1: No. So I promised him.
0: There should be a sign up. Do not touch ever. Don't move any of his knobs. He gets very upset by that.
1: And I understand why.
0: Well, indeed, yes. Mm. There's lots. It's funny, earlier on I played the clowns to the left of me, jokers to the right, blah, blah, blah. I thought of you. Not literally.
1: Last week.
0: Oh my goodness.
1: And the week before. 2 weeks of dealing with stupid.
0: Yeah. How do you do that? I mean, I don't know. You can't fix stupid.
1: But I've had stupid and stupider. Anyway.
0: Welcome to my world.
1: Heidi ho de ho. So, first of all,
0: yes.
1: We went to, where did we go on Thursday?
0: I'm not telling you. I'm going to make you
1: the
0: sweat
1: King.
0: Now. We did. It was a Kingston East neighbourhood group. Open day.
1: Yes, open day. See, yes. I did get it.
0: Only with a bit of prompting.
1: Yes, that's a very long. Anyway, so I did promise, because we met lots of people.
0: Yeah, we did.
1: So we met Pierre and Thomas and Yolanda. She is already a supporter.
0: Yes.
1: Thank you very much.
0: Thank you, Yolanda.
1: Margaret. And then Leslie and Linda. They all avid listeners. They became supporters. Signed up. Miss Lizzie will sort that out.
0: I'm sure she
1: will.
0: Yes.
1: To you as soon as possible. And then Peter Murphy. He wants to be a presenter.
0: He's
1: on
0: be
1: our
0: great
1: show.
0: As well, yeah.
1: He o- came o-
0: on
1: to say
0: our
1: hello.
0: Show. Yeah, I like that.
1: Yes, on our, yes, a presenter. No, yes. He's going to be a presenter. Anyway, so he came to say hello. But it was a great day. Lots of people came and said hi.
0: Oh, loads of listeners.
1: And
0: was
1: I
0: great.
1: Got some more free plants.
0: Well, what more could you ask for?
1: What more could I ask?
0: Does anybody
1: for?
0: Need as many plants as this woman's
1: yes,
0: got?
1: Yes, because you bought me a sign that says.
0: I know. The sign says, "Do I?" Yes, I really
1: we
0: do need,
1: need
0: this,
1: all
0: this.
1: And
0: all
1: I do.
0: Plants. Yeah,
1: and
0: you're
1: I
0: not
1: spent
0: wrong.
1: All day on Saturday on my day off in the garden reorganising and sorting plants.
0: Well, I did
1: out.
0: Some carrying for you.
1: You did. But I did lay the slabs.
0: Oh, you did.
1: For my rose garden.
0: I beg your pardon. I know, I promised you one of them.
1: I knew you were going to
0: Well,
1: say
0: you
1: that.
0: Know, so, but you opened the door for me.
1: I did.
0: You know me, if I see a gap, look where that ended up. I just want to say sorry to Peter, because here's me. You know, I've got a memory like a goldfish.
1: You have.
0: So I met
1: you
0: Peter
1: definitely
0: last
1: have.
0: Week, because he came in for a little chat with Terry and Mrs. B, because, yes. As I say, hopefully he's going to be joining us soon. So anyway, he came into the thing, you weren't there, and he came in, and I thought, I recognise that bloke. And he smiled at me, and I waved back, because that's what you do, being polite. And it chat, and I suddenly realised, oh my goodness, it was you. I'm such a muppet.
1: Mm. Well, you've got a you're not very good with names,
0: Terrible.
1: Are you? Oh, there's Terry, look. He's
0: Who?
1: Pulling faces at us.
0: Oh, no, that's his normal face. he was warned back in the day, if you pull that face and the weather changes, it'll stick with you, and that's what happened.
1: Yes. What were we talking about?
0: I have no idea. What
1: either.
0: I do want to talk about is how excited I was. Mrs., what a wonderful day. I just turned into Ken Dodd. Anyway, to find out by accident that our kitchen lighting is like a disco.
1: I found that out by accident. So, like you say, we had been flat out for 2 weeks.
0: Oh, you're not.
1: Say, a lot of things are happening, which we won't go into. But anyway, so Friday was a day off. So what did we do? We spent the whole day cleaning the house after having tradies and everybody in the kitchen being done.
0: Big tradie books.
1: So I was cleaning and I put the remote to the lights in a basket and then put another remote on top, and all of a sudden the kitchen lit up like a disco.
0: It was like a disco,
1: and it was great.
0: Absolutely.
1: And Levi loves it.
0: Yeah, I mean, it's just like, wow.
1: And it is like a disco.
0: Oh, it's fabulous.
1: Yeah,
0: I mean,
1: so anyway,
0: who knew that
1: little things like that would make us happy.
0: Indeed. So I want them. I despite the fact that I spent an hour putting new LED lights all the way up the drive.
1: Yes.
0: It's safety lights, because it is, you know, at night time in particular, it's quite a ski slope,
1: scary,
0: isn't it,
1: coming down that driveway at night.
0: But then I'm thinking, oh, I wish there was LED lights like that you could put outside.
1: Yeah, that'd be great,
0: wouldn't it?
1: Like a disco runway.
0: Oh, my goodness. Yeah, the trouble is, we'd have helicopters and planes landing on there, so that would never
1: true.
0: Do.
1: And if we ever get any steps for the front garden,
0: well, yeah,
1: which seems to be a drama.
0: That does seem to be a drama.
1: Nobody can put steps in.
0: You got a choice, new bathroom or steps. It's not
1: we're both. We're having both.
0: No, no, we're not.
1: Yeah, we are. Oh, yes, we are.
0: I want to say hi to all the people that we met at the morning movie on Wednesday.
1: Morning movie. I'd forgotten about the morning movie because it was such a busy week.
0: It was, wasn't it? And what a great film as well.
1: It
0: Devil
1: was
0: Wears
1: a great
0: Prada
1: film.
0: Too.
1: Yes, it was a great film. And I'd like to thank the Logan Hyperdome, the cinema, who's Kelly, but I've forgotten
0: Kelly's
1: his name.
0: Great.
1: The man that's in charge.
0: I do know.
1: Do you? That's good, because he's a really nice bloke.
0: And he's a very nice man.
1: I'd really like to say I really appreciate what he did for me on Wednesday, because I had to be in three places at once.
0: Yeah.
1: And I jokingly said you couldn't just cut the adverts out. And he did.
0: And he did.
1: And I so appreciate that, because then I was able to get from Movie of the Month to a meeting for Matt and then have Levi, which we had overnight. So thank you, because I wouldn't have managed that in one day.
0: That was
1: just a Wednesday.
0: And I feel that the people who came to see the movie, they enjoyed that as well.
1: They went
0: straight into the film.
1: Yeah, they did. And also they were very happy on the way out, because we always say thank you for coming and did you enjoy the movie? And it was a great light
0: movie
1: film, and the fashion was fantastic. That's what all we ladies like, the shoes and the hats
0: and the bags,
1: dresses and the bags. It was just fantastic. Well, you see, I don't do that. I buy plants.
0: Yes, yes.
1: Well, I say I buy plants. I don't buy plants. I get given plants. And then I grow the plants.
0: Adam and Sophie gave us two new plants.
1: They did. They're indoor plants.
0: Yes.
1: So I'll have to put them indoors.
0: You're not so good with them, are you, really?
1: No, I'm not so good. But I don't know why I'm not so good with indoor plants, but only in Australia.
0: Yeah, you were good back in the UK with
1: indoor
0: plants.
1: Back in the UK... like, not a problem, but here, I don't know. Anyway, I'm working on it, people.
0: But we did have, I mean, you in particular had extreme garden mania the other day, because you were doing all sorts of stuff. I'm thinking, wow, that is, I'll carry some bags of soil for you, I can do that.
1: It is extreme gardening, but it is getting there, and our gardener, Ashley.
0: Get better.
1: Yes, hurry up, Ashley.
0: We need you.
1: What kind of excuse is that, having your gallbladder out? It's just no excuse at all.
0: I said,
1: I need you, Ashley.
0: And I said, Ash, if you didn't want to do our gardens, it was a very dramatic way of getting out of it. You know, really.
1: Yes, so it was. So anyway.
0: I blame the parents.
1: I do too.
0: I definitely do.
1: Yes. But I love my garden, and it is getting there now.
0: It's green enough, isn't it?
1: It is. I mean, this weather, we were saying this morning, it's a bit like England, but it's not, because it's still warm.
0: Yeah.
1: It's warm rain. And actually, I'm enjoying it, because my garden is enjoying it.
0: The garden is loving it.
1: Although your grass is long.
0: We were chatting about it this morning, if you can remember that far back.
1: Probably.
0: When I said, you know, at what stage do people stop saying it's good for the gardens? I'm telling you that it's today, because I've got all these messages on Facebook. God, I've had enough of the rain now.
1: Yeah.
0: But these are the same people who 6 weeks ago were going, the gardens are so dry.
1: That's what we humans do,
0: isn't
1: it?
0: We do. It's just a thing.
1: It's just a human thing, isn't it? It's too hot, too cold, too dry. Although the one lesson, or many lessons I've learned since living in Australia, is do not moan about the weather unless the Australians moan about it first.
0: Yes.
1: That's a very good lesson to learn.
0: And I have discovered this, and that's why I'm quite happy to join in with you, morning. Actually, I said to Georgina, I'm going on Marketplace to try and find an ark. She's found us one. We're going to share it.
1: Excellent.
0: Which is great.
1: Excellent.
0: And congratulations.
1: I could fill it with stupid people.
0: Yeah, don't do that. We'll just have animals. just to say, happy extended birthday to Roy, because this has been going on for about 4 weeks now.
1: Bless him. Happy birthday, Roy.
0: He's having a birthday year, I think.
1: That's okay. We can all do that.
0: You've missed a whole opportunity here.
1: I have.
0: Because we were talking about why we had to clean the floors so much in the kitchen, and you didn't drop me in it.
1: Oh,
0: unlike me,
1: onions.
0: With pickled onions.
1: So, picture the scene. It's been a very traumatic, busy 2 weeks.
0: It has been a busy 2 weeks.
1: I was on the phone to the Veep.
0: Yep. Mr. Veep.
1: We were having a conversation in the car. I pulled up into the garage, and then Mr. Veep, I put him on speaker. I can't remember what we were saying, and he spoke to you. So then I took him off speaker, and we continued our conversation. And then I heard this almighty smash. I said, hang on, Mr. Veep. I shouted, are you okay? And you said, no. So I walked fast towards the kitchen, to which you had dropped on the new floor a whole jar of pickled onions.
0: Yes, a brand new jar of pickled onions.
1: A brand new jar of pickled onions, which was in exactly the same place that I dropped a brand new jar of coffee the week before.
0: So here's a lesson for the dear listeners, right? First of all, if you're going to drop your coffee and your pickles on the same part, it's not good for the floor.
1: No. Also, the smell.
0: Oh, it wasn't nice,
1: so
0: anyway, was it?
1: So I just said to Mr. Veep, sorry, Mr. Veep, Mr. Prez has dropped his onions.
0: Yeah.
1: I've got to go.
0: For a man
1: and
0: of my years, it's not
1: I'm
0: good.
1: I'm sure,
0: you know.
1: Mr. Veep is still on the phone going, dropped his what?
0: Yeah.
1: But anyway, we sorted that problem.
0: This conversation is going downhill. We were talking about not touching Sefton's knobs, me dropping my onions.
1: Yeah, but your onions weren't going downhill. They were just going on the floor.
0: All over the floor, but
1: all
0: right next
1: floor.
0: To where you dropped the coffee. And you know what? I'd love to sit here and listen to you for all the rest of the morning, but unfortunately, time is up against us. However, we'll do this all over again next week.
1: Take care. Bye.
0: We shall. Goodbye, Mrs. B. Thanks for joining us.
2: 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She's had her fun, I do believe. You may be sad she has to go, but Mike can finish her morning show.
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We did mention this song when we were chatting, Mrs. B and I. Well, I was just listening, to be honest. Nothing unusual there. Oh yes, Clarence to the left of me, Joker's to the right.

Thank you, Don, who says that Mrs. B and I sounding very jolly. Well, we are. You know. And thanks for the flower photos, Kerry. Very impressive, I have to say.

0: how it goes.
1: It's a good one.
2: That's right, I'm sad and blue, cause I can't do the boogaloo. I'm lost, can't do my thing, and that's why

0: great number. I don't care what you say.
1: I thought it was dumb.
0: Maybe you're right.
2: Playing the songs that make you sing along.
3: We're Logan

0: She's still out there, you know. Hopefully not in this weather, if truth be told. By the way, the 70s lunchbox with Mr. Calvert today. 70s love songs, of which there were many. Oh, I used to love a big power ballad when I was playing drums. But anyway, that's another story. So we asked for your three-word Mondays, and I was asking about how's your gardens looking. And yes, we got plenty of responses. Shane said, family projects weekend. Yeah, that was our plan too, Shane, but it didn't quite work out like that. David Omni, one of our UK insomniacs, says, England wins rugby, and you're sharing this with a Scotsman like it's a good thing, David. Julianne Reid says, go away, rain. It didn't take long, did it? Didn't take long. Gail is also over the rain. Denise Stevens, congratulations to you, Denise. Grandson born on Wednesday. How lovely. Here's a serious message from Robin Finley. Thanks, Robin. Robin says, can you put it out there? Thank you to all the drivers that put the headlamps on. Could all the other drivers put theirs on too? It's very wet, it's dark, and it's hard to see them without the lights on. Yes. Now, most modern cars have an auto setting on the lights. Just leave your lights on there. It's fine. Georgina, well, we mentioned Roy with the birthday celebration. It seems to have gone on for at least a month now. Anyway, congratulations to Roy. So we got some other comments this morning. Yes, Georgina again. She says, it might be good for the garden, but we're all growing web feet here. Shane was on the road at 5:15 this morning. Oh, lucky you. He says it was belting down with rain, and I reckon you could count on one hand the amount of tradies doing the speed limit. Yeah, it was Muppets Day out on the road this morning. Gail had a good weekend. She went to Club Bean Lee for the Sunday Fun Day. She didn't win anything at the raffle, but she's also over the rain. Sandra Kirkwood says, gorgeous green garden. Inga Norman says, soggy, saturated and sodden. I don't know if she's talking about herself or the garden. Not quite sure. Denise says, rainy days all over Queensland. And Kerry had lots and lots and lots and lots of gifts. Thank you, Kerry. You're competing with Lejean now. I think we might have to give a gif off here. That could be good.
1: Community Action.
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Rob Thomas, the song is called Hard to Be Happy. Oh no, we're always happy here on 101. And Harford from Sacks Creek will be happy as well. Correctly guessing it was 9 to 5 from Dolly Parton. That was Beat the Intro this morning. Well done, Anne. You've got a bag of my finest goodies, Jazz Collect, Monday to Friday here at 101 FM. I'm sure you'll love what's in the bag. It's all branded merchandise exclusively to the Monday morning show. I know, what more could you ask for? Be honest about it. A couple of tunes from me before we go swimming. It appears that we're actually just looking outside the window. There might be a little gap in the weather right now. If there is one where you are, take advantage of it.

If you like your 70s love songs, you are going to love the Lunchbox today. Laurie with you between 12 and 3. And between 12 and 1, that 70s Lunchbox is all about the love songs. Oh, there were some big classic songs then. So keep it right here on this damp and dismal day. We'll cheer you up with music. Sounds like my helicopter's just arrived. It's been grounded because of the weather. Oh, that's bad luck for me. So I always look at the clock at this time and I think, where did the morning go? It's just disappeared. And would you believe it is time to do this? This will take us up to the news at 12 midday from the foundations.

0: Ah, the Foundation's bringing the Monday morning show to a close, and oh, what a show it's been. Huge thanks to our guest, Neil Giles from Brown's Plains Real Estate, giving us an interesting update on the housing market. We'll be chatting to Neil again in a couple of weeks from now. And I thoroughly enjoyed chatting to Tony Mitchell from the band Sherbet, and oh wow, that is going to be one great show. Do you know what? If you missed out winning tickets today, I'll give you another chance next week. How does that sound? Oh, and thanks to the First Lady for taking over Studio A. Laurie Calvert is taking over Studio B. You see what I did there? I know. Sometimes I do worry. As for me, I'll be getting my swimsuit on and getting out. But I will be back to do it all over again next Monday. Whatever you do, keep warm, keep dry. If it's flooded, forget it. And I'll see you next Monday morning.
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2: I'm Alan Baskin. The federal government says it's not surprised it's taken a hit in the latest opinion polls. News poll shows voters have rated the federal budget the worst for the economy in more than 30 years. A separate Resolve survey reveals voters are disappointed the government broke its election promise not to touch capital gains and negative gearing. Treasurer Jim Chalmers admits his fifth budget contains hard but necessary decisions.
3: And I'm confident the substance of what we're doing is the right decision, taken for the right reasons. Now, it would surprise me more if we got some sort of bounce in the polls from the difficult decisions that we took in the budget. The budget was full of hard decisions and not handouts.
2: A coalition of health organisations is calling on the federal government to hold firm on current anti-smoking measures as the second day of hearings begins at a federal inquiry. In an open letter, the group says it's concerned tobacco companies are trying to use the black market to get taxes and restrictions relaxed. Cancer Council Australia Chief Executive Jacinta Retton says the current rules and regulations have worked and they should stay in place.
4: Even if the tobacco excise was reduced entirely, illicit tobacco would still be cheaper. So we want to see that excise remain in place, and we want to see greater measures around enforcement and licensing and regulation.
2: The World Health Organization has declared an international emergency after a recent outbreak of Ebola in Africa. Jack Hahn with that story.
5: Within days, this new strain of Ebola has killed more than 80 people, infecting hundreds more. Africa's CDC warns it has a mortality rate of 50%. The outbreak is centred on Congo and nearby countries. Conflict in the area, including with a violent ISIS militia, is making it hard to get a clear picture on how bad the situation is. But from what is known, the World Health Organization has decided to declare an international emergency. While it's the same alarm the organisation used for COVID, the chief doctor is not calling this outbreak a pandemic and he's not urging border closures, pointing out that this is the 17th outbreak of Ebola in this area of Africa since the 70s.
2: Four aviators have survived a mid-flight collision during a public air show in the United States. Two fighter jets were performing an aerial demonstration when they collided in Idaho. Witness Shane Ogden says it was pretty scary.
6: Saw something kind of come off the jet, and I assumed that they were doing the flares, and then I saw parachutes and the jets coming down.
2: Elite hackers are converging on the Gold Coast this week to compete on the world stage. The World Cup of Cybersecurity is, for the first time, being hosted in Australia, where the top global computing minds test their skills in attack and defence events. University of Queensland student Rowan Van Klinken, who's part of Team Oceania, says being on home soil could boost their chances.
7: 2 years ago, we got third place, and then last year we got fourth place. We're hoping to be able to beat the USA again. We're always next to them on the leaderboard. Might help having a bit of a home ground advantage, less jet lag.
2: This is Air News. Brisbane coach Michael Maguire has warned Queensland will miss Reece Walsh in their NRL State of Origin opener. Maroons boss Billy Slater opting for Kalyn Ponga at fullback over the Broncos ace. But Maguire says Walsh would have made his game one side.
8: If I was picking the team, I'd pick Reece. But, you know, I'm obviously pretty fond of what he's capable of doing and I get to see it every day. But if you put Reece into a space that we know he's capable of playing the way he can, well, he's pretty scary.
2: In AFL, Richmond's Campbell Gray is having scans on his hamstring after becoming the 19th player on the Tigers' injury list. The club is confident it'll have enough players to take the field against Essendon on Friday. St Kilda's chief executive Carl Delina admits there is nervousness among clubs ahead of Tasmania's entry to the competition in 2028, including worries about the financial effects. Aaron Rye has become England's first PGA Championship winner in more than 100 games. Aussie Cam Smith was in with a shot before bogeying on 17 to finish in a tie for seventh, five strokes off the pace. Rye says it's a surreal feeling.
9: It's been a bit of a frustrating season, to be stood here is definitely outside of my wildest imagination. But I think just really good consistency over the last few weeks.
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13: 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That's Laurie Calvert with you for the Friday Music Afternoon Show. A big thanks to Mike for hosting the morning show. Weather forecast for Logan City and surrounds this Monday is for a cloudy day with a very high chance of rain. There's also a chance of a thunderstorm in the south in the late afternoon and evening. Possibly severe with heavy rain and it may lead to a flash flooding. The winds will be light. Daytime maximum temperature in the low to mid-20s. And at 6 minutes past 12, the outside temperature is 21 degrees. And now you're up to date with the latest news, sport and weather at Logan City's 101 FM.
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1: 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Kicking off the show, Billy Joel with Just the Way You Are.

0: Out of 1976, that was Orleans with Still the One. You're listening to the Monday Lunchbox, where I'm featuring some of the big love songs from the 70s. 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
4: 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A is for arms. Can they lift both arms? S is for speech. Is there to act fast? F is for face. Has their face drooped? A is for arms. Can they lift both arms? S is for speech. Is their speech slow?

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playing some of the biggest love songs of the 70s. That was the Stylistics back in 1974 with You Make Me Feel Brand New. And before that, a great track from Rod Stewart, You're In My Heart. Coming up next in the Lunchbox, it's Elton John with Your Song.

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A great song from John Denver. He wrote that about his wife, pardon me, while he was on a chairlift in the mountains of Colorado. And before that, it was Eric Clapton with Wonderful Tonight. Now on the Lunchbox, Peter Frampton, Baby, I Love Your Way.

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Well, that's it for the Lunchbox. 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
1: Hello, I'm Peter Carey. A coalition of health organisations is calling on the government to hold firm on current anti-smoking measures as the second day of hearings begin at a federal inquiry. In an open letter, the group says it is concerned tobacco companies are trying to use the black market to get taxes and restrictions relaxed. Cancer Council Australia Chief Executive Jacinta Redden says the current rules and regulations have worked and should stay in place.
2: Even if the tobacco excise was reduced entirely, illicit tobacco would still be cheaper. So we want to see that excise remain in place, and we want to see greater measures around enforcement and licensing and regulation.
1: Meanwhile, WA police have closed six stores and seized more than 140,000 illegal cigarettes under new tobacco laws. Two of the stores are in Kalgoorlie and Bunbury, while four are in the metro area. The maximum penalty for possession of a large commercial quantity of illicit tobacco and vaping products is $4.2 million for an individual and $21 million for a company and 15 years imprisonment. Victoria's Transport Infrastructure Minister Gabrielle Williams has failed to explain why it took 12 months for allegations of a $6 million fraud on the Metro Tunnel to be referred to Victoria Police. A police task force has launched a major investigation after employees of Schindler put in claims for damaged machinery that was never replaced in October 2024. Facing a parliamentary hearing into budget estimates, Ms. Williams has told Nationals MP Jade Benham she was made aware of allegations sometime in November last year.
3: Give us exact dates and correspondence of when the fraud occurred, when referrals were made and when investigation.
4: We have indicated that a referral was made in the November.
3: What date, year, Minister?
4: And that the police are currently investigating. That is the critically important fact here.
3: Critically important fact is that there is still zero transparency into this fraud, why it took 12 months.
1: A global defence manufacturer is relocating its facilities from Melbourne to the Gold Coast. Used by the Australian Army and the US Department of Defence, Arceus creates AI-powered sensing systems to respond to threats in real time. The move is set to open up dozens of advanced manufacturing jobs to the region. And still in Queensland, one in four road deaths last year involved a drug-affected driver behind the wheel. The concerning Transport Department data revealed police are now 14 times more likely to catch a drug-impaired driver than a drink driver. 121 people have died on state roads this year, up from 94 12 months ago. Fresh analysis shows Australian households could save up to $450 a year on their phone plans when switching to smaller providers. Optus is today hiking its monthly prepaid plans by $5, a move already taken by Telstra and Vodafone. Canstar says it's the second rise in less than a year for some customers. And a short time ago, the All Ords is trading down 117 points to 87.53 and one Australian dollar, buying 71.3 US cents. This is Air News. Blues coach Laurie Daly has named six new faces in his 20-man squad for Origin 1. James Tedesco has won the fullback race, while Mitchell Moses will partner Nathan Cleary in the halves. Queensland coach Billy Slater has named Sam Walker to fill the vacant half spot for the Maroons, while Caelan Ponga will line up at fullback. Broncos skipper Adam Reynolds has brushed suggestions

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4: For the rest of today, Logan City can expect a cloudy day with rain and a possible thunderstorm later on. For tomorrow, we can expect another cloudy day with a very high chance of rain. And there's also a chance of a thunderstorm along the coastal fringe in the late afternoon and evening. The winds will be light, becoming northwesterly in the middle of the day, then tending westerly in the evening. Overnight temperatures falling to between 16 and 19 degrees, with daytime temperatures reaching the low to mid-20s. At 6 minutes past one, the outside temperature is 21 degrees. Now you're up to date with the latest news, sport and weather on Logan City's 101 FM.
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What a great classic out of the 80s. That's Cold Chisel with My Baby. Closing out the hour this morning, it'll be Amy Shark and Adore.

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1: Hello, I'm Peter Carey. The Albanese government has brushed aside two new opinion polls which show its fifth budget has not been well received. Federal Politics Editor Michael Packie.
2: The latest news poll shows voters have rated Labor's budget the worst for the economy in more than 30 years. The poll finds most people, including younger generations, believe they'll be worse off. A separate Resolve survey reveals voters are angry the government broke its promise not to touch capital gains and negative gearing. While the people it spoke to are more supportive of the tax changes, they believe they should have been taken to an election. Treasurer Jim Chalmers maintains he had to make hard but necessary decisions.
3: It would surprise me more if we got some sort of bounce in the polls.
2: The opposition's Dan Tehan says the backlash is warranted.
4: Now it's clear that those lies have led to serious consequences.
2: Despite the poor budget response, both polls show Labor's primary vote hasn't really shifted and remains stuck at around 30%. One Nation is a close second and the Coalition in third spot. Michael Packie reporting.
1: Meanwhile, a former Reserve Bank board member says the government's budget reforms failed to reduce Australia's reliance on taxing income. Several groups warn the tax package does little to address Labor's dependence on bracket creep to plug the budget deficit. Warwick Chambers has told the Financial Review the fundamental problem

0: remains that the country's income tax rates are too high. A new study has found remote court hearings could compromise fairness for defendants with mental distress and limited legal knowledge. The research shows video technology in the judicial system is having an effect on witnesses and victim survivors who might struggle to provide evidence. University of Sydney Associate Professor Carolyn Mackay says there's now a divide on who the technology is assisting.
1: On the whole, appearing remotely from a criminal courtroom can be quite advantageous to a vulnerable complainant or vulnerable witness because they're sort of shielded from the incredible stress of being in the courtroom.
0: A crime scene remains in place following a fatal house fire this morning on the outskirts of Ballarat. Emergency services were called to a block of units on Marigold Street after reports of a fire around 6:30. A man was found unresponsive and, despite the best efforts of crews, was unable to be saved. The cause of the blaze remains unknown. New figures show more money is being ploughed into women's and girls' sport in Australia. Alan Baskin reports.
2: More than 84,000 donors pledged funds through the Australian Sports Foundation last year, and Chief Executive Gerald Rechter says there's been a powerful shift.
3: 3 years ago, the ASF was raising around $6.6 million annually for women and girls in sport, and that figure has this year reached $22.8 million.
2: She says sport has a unique capacity to strengthen community well-being, and she's looking forward to continuing the Sports Foundation's role.
0: That report from Alan Baskin. This is Air News. Richmond's Campbell Gray is having scans on his hamstring today after becoming the 19th player on the Tigers' injury list. The club, though, is confident it'll have enough players to take the field against Essendon in Friday's Dreamtime clash. And St Kilda's chief executive, Carl Delina, admits there is nervousness among clubs ahead of Tasmania's entry to the competition in 2028. Broncos coach Michael Maguire has warned Queensland will miss Reece Walsh in their State of Origin opener. Maroons boss Billy Slater opting for Kalyn Ponga at fullback over the Broncos ace. But Maguire says Walsh would have made his game one side.
4: If I was picking the team, I'd pick Reece. But, you know, I'm obviously pretty fond of what he's capable of doing, and I get to see it every day. But if you put Reece into a space that we know he's capable of playing the way he can, well, he's pretty scary.
0: Halfback Sam Walker, winger Jojo Fifita, and lock Max Plath will each make their Origin debut next week. Aaron Rye has become England's first PGA Championship winner in more than 100 games. Aussie Cam Smith was in with a shot before bogeying on the 17th to finish at a tie for 7th, 5 strokes off the pace. Rye says it's a surreal feeling.
5: It's been a bit of a frustrating season, to be stood here is definitely outside of my wildest imagination. But I think just really good consistency over the last few weeks.
0: Australian Independent Radio News.
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8: For the rest of today, Logan City can expect an overcast day with rain and possible thunderstorms later on. For tomorrow, we can expect another cloudy day with a very high chance of rain. There's also a chance of a thunderstorm along the coastal fringe in the late afternoon and evening. The winds will be light, becoming northwesterly in the middle of the day, then tending westerly in the evening. Overnight temperatures falling to between 16 and 19, with daytime temperatures reaching the low to mid-20s. At 6 minutes past two, the outside temperature is 21 degrees. Now you're up to date with the latest news, sport and weather on Logan City's 101 FM.
9: Sometimes it's about getting away. Sometimes it's about having fun. And sometimes it's about getting you through the day. But mostly, it's about feeling good. 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

0: 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And before that, Split Ends with 6 months in a Leaky Boat. We're into the last hour of the show, but stick around. After 3 o'clock, Charles Costello will be driving you home, playing more of the biggest hits and greatest memories. 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

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Before that, it was Little River Band with The Other Guy. 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

Out of 1987, that was Dragon with Celebration. Well, that's me done for another show. Hope you enjoyed the music. To close out the hour, it'll be Taylor Swift with 15.

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1: Hello, I'm Peter Carey. A Liberal MP believes the latest opinion polls show the Coalition has a chance to win back voters. The latest news poll shows most voters have rated the Albanese government's latest budget the worst for the economy in more than 30 years. A separate Resolve survey shows opposition leader Angus Taylor is now voters' preferred Prime Minister. Aaron Violi says Labor's broken election promises appear to have pushed Australians away.
2: This government broke their word, broken faith with the Australian people, and they're just looking to tax, tax, tax. Angus has put forward an alternative and it's been well received.
1: The Allan government's sobering up centre in Collingwood will close next year. It was established less than 4 years ago after public drunkenness was decriminalised. Long-time resident Cherie Harold says it should never have been established there in the first place.
3: Someone walked into my bedroom that was drunk from across the street. We've had one of our neighbours assaulted. This is predominantly a residential area. It doesn't belong here. They put it right next to a school, a bit like the needle injecting room. You just got to wonder how this government really thinks when it's making decisions.
1: The men's government insists it's doing all it can to address the impacts of renewable energy projects on regional communities. The state opposition has seized on comments by Australia's Energy Infrastructure Commissioner, who warned the rapid rollout of renewable projects fails to capture the cumulative impacts. The planning minister says two cumulative impact studies have been completed for the Central West Orana and New England regions, with three more underway. To Queensland, where a man will face court today charged with more than 30 online child abuse offences against children in the Philippines. The 38-year-old was arrested and charged last year with similar charges, but following the AFP-led investigation, further charges were laid. It's alleged the Far North Queensland man engaged in more than 40 live sex shows online involving four female victims. The World Health Organization has declared an international emergency after a recent outbreak of Ebola in Africa. Jack Hahn explains.
4: Within days, this new strain of Ebola has killed more than 80 people, infecting hundreds more. Africa's CDC warns it has a mortality rate of 50%. The outbreak is centred on Congo and nearby countries. Conflict in the area, including with a violent ISIS militia, is making it hard to get a clear picture on how bad the situation is. But from what is known, the World Health Organization has decided to declare an international emergency. While it's the same alarm the organisation used for COVID, the chief doctor is not calling this outbreak a pandemic and he's not urging border closures, pointing out that this is the 17th outbreak of Ebola in this area of Africa since the 70s. Jack Hahn reporting.
1: And finally in this bulletin, the front man for the 1970s American band Dr. Hook, Dennis LeCourrier, has died. The group was best known for hits like Sylvia's Mother, Sharing the Night Together, and the cover of the Rolling Stones. He died from complications of kidney disease. He was 76. This is Air News. The Blues coach admits it's a loss to not have Latrell Mitchell for Origin 1, with the star centre out with a back injury. Tolu Kola has been named to debut on the wing with Katoni Staggs in the centres alongside Stephen Crichton. Laurie Daly praised Mitchell for making a selfless call.
5: He just didn't feel like he was fit enough to get through an Origin contest, so he was very selfless in that decision.
1: James Tedesco will replace Dylan Edwards at fullback. And the Perth Bears Foundation memberships have been launched ahead of the club's inaugural 2027 NRL season. They go on sale on Wednesday. There are two tiers, a $79 foundation membership and a limited release premium membership. Essendon legend Matthew Lloyd says the Bombers are in crisis. The Bombers are 1-9 this season. Lloyd says the fans are fed up, particularly after the Bombers' loss to Fremantle yesterday.
6: There was a lot of people at halftime. They weren't asking for pass-outs to this game. They were actually just leaving at halftime. So that's how disappointed a lot of the fans were in the performance. And they've been an amazing supporter base. But I could see so many were just fed up with that again yesterday.
1: And the 2026 AFLW season will kick off on Sunday, August 9, with St Kilda to take on Carlton before the men's game. It will be the first time both St Kilda and Carlton's AFL and AFLW teams take to Marvel Stadium on the same day. Australian Independent Radio News.
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9: And a big thanks to Laurie. And as you heard him say, he'll be back with you tomorrow for the same, more of the same, including the 70s lunchbox. Now, you don't need me to tell you that it's very wet out there. In fact, probably the wettest day of the year. So continuing on that theme, still a chance of very high chance of rain and maybe even a thunderstorm in the south and some heavy falls as well. And I think it goes without saying that a lot of care is needed on the roads, because as I was just talking to Mike outside there in the office, there'll be some roads that are covered. It's that heavy, and I've taken a very long time to get out here myself, and I can vouch for the fact that some of the roads are containing a fair amount of water. So take care. And also goes without saying, I guess, that besides taking care on the roads, that if you really don't have to, might be best to wait at home, okay, in the warm and dry. And be aware, of course, of those 40 zones. You'll be so busy concentrating on the weather that you might be distracted. There's plenty of the 40 zones are still operating, of course, around schools until 4 o'clock. So, as I said, continuing chances of rain, high chance of rain, and looking ahead to tomorrow, fairly similar story. Cloudy day, very high chance of rain, most likely in the morning and early afternoon, and maybe even a thunderstorm along the coastal fringe in the late afternoon. And we're getting down to around 17 or 18 degrees overnight, with a maximum tomorrow around 23. And that's 6 minutes, well, it's actually 7 minutes now, 7 minutes past 3 o'clock. It's 20 degrees here in Logan City. And that's your news, sport and weather up to date. And speaking of traffic, let's find out what's happening.
8: 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Traffic.
10: G'day everybody, checking all things traffic this afternoon in the Logan area. Looks like it is building up a little bit on the southbound run through Slacks Creek, the M1. Heavy on the gateway with a crash in 8 Mile Plains and up near Wishart. Pretty much issues from the Port of Brisbane motorway onwards. Still problems, Bow Desert Road, Illawena Street heavy, just east of Parkinson with a reported incident. The Logan motorway pretty clear. There's some holdups, Chambers Flat Road, and even the run at Kingston Road near Waterford West, some slight delays as well. Need a tyre or wheel upgrade for your vehicle? Only one place to go, and that's sponsor Keith 4 Wheels, 11 Smallwood Street, Underwood. Phone 3841 6244. Keith 4 Wheels, they'll keep you moving. It's Luca Moore, go traffic in 30 minutes.
11: Sometimes it's about getting away. Sometimes it's about having fun. Celebrate good times, come on. And sometimes it's about getting you through the day. But mostly, it's about feeling good. Your favorite songs are right here.
12: One,

0: Delta Goodrum and Wings, and didn't she have wings, eh, across the weekend there in the Eurovision Song Contest. And we don't tend to watch it a lot at home, but we had it on the other night, and she did really have wings and did us proud, didn't she? Finishing fourth was good, but just the performance. And okay, so worthwhile highlighting Delta Goodrum this afternoon. Before that, we heard from Diesel, and Laura Branigan opened up with Gloria. Just repeating, just take care on the roads. I've just gone on the traffic site, Queensland traffic site, and the number of traffic alerts for flash flooding has decreased a little bit in the last few minutes. There were more listed there, but there's a mention of Borman Street at Slacks Creek. There might be a bit of water over the road there. And Illawena Street, Drewvale / Stretton. So if you're in those areas, just make a little bit more care. And perhaps the rain, the really torrential rain, which we had, three quarters of an hour ago or so, may have eased and eased the problem. But just take care on the roads, wherever you are. And that doesn't mean they're the only two places you should take care, but they're two that have come up on the traffic alert. And we'll stay tuned, of course, for Luca's update after 3:30.
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0: that wonderful group that came to the fore for a little while in the mid-60s here in Australia from a jazz background. I'm speaking of The Loved Ones and Ever Loving Man. Before that, we heard from Boz Scaggs and opened with Susan Vega. And we're going to have another traffic update soon, but I haven't introduced myself. Charles Costello is my name, in case you are new to this station. And if you are new, welcome along. Join our big family here. And speaking of family, I haven't even had a chance to have a look at the Facebook page today, so my apologies if I haven't said hi, because I was pretty delayed getting here. It was a pretty rugged trip out. But however, hopefully the rain is easing a little bit in time for that peak hour traffic, and we're going to find out what's happening with the traffic in just a few moments.
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6: G'day everybody, taking a look at all things traffic, pushing further into Monday afternoon. Still quite busy on the run southbound through Slacks Creek on the M1. The Gateway's earlier incident near 8 Mile Plains still causing some problems. Looks like delays are backed up heavily up towards Tingalpa. Bow Desert Road, pretty much problems from Acacia Ridge down at past Parkinson. Looks quite congested, the southbound run on the Mount Lindsay Highway towards Park Ridge Road. Just keep an eye out there as well. Chambers Flat Road builds near Waterford West. Just something else to consider. 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Smallwood Street, Underwood, phone 3841 6244. Keith 4 Wheels, they'll keep you moving. It's Luke and more Go Traffic in 30 minutes.
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0: And at 3:45, yeah, it's not exactly cool for cats at 20 degrees, but yeah, it has been raining like cats and dogs, I can say that much. UK squeeze there back to 1979. And speaking of that, not the cats, that is, the rain, we've got three flash flooding messages up on Queensland traffic at the moment. So Borman Street, Slacks Creek, I think I mentioned that one before, Eloina Street, Drewvale, slash Stretton, and they've got, is it Demio? D-E-M-E-I-O Road, Berrabah. Okay, so I'm sure there are others too that where there was a little bit of water on the road, so just take care. Although, having said that, the rain seems to have eased a little bit, which is good. We'll have an update on all that at after 4 o'clock. Also, I should mention that there are a couple of indications of stationary vehicles. So this is the sort of weather when vehicles suddenly break down, as we've all had that experience. They break down at the very worst time. So just take care. Go a little bit slower this afternoon on the trip home, and we want your home safe and dry.
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1: Hello, I'm Peter Carey. The opposition says it will fight to repeal Labor's tax changes to capital gains, negative gearing and trusts. Two new opinion polls have found voters are not happy with the changes made in the federal budget. Despite the poor reception, the coalition's primary vote has not improved and the party remains in third spot behind One Nation and the Albanese government. Liberal leader Angus Taylor wouldn't be drawn on the polls, but says they won't support the tax changes.
2: If the Greens and others think that this is good legislation and they want to support it, then we'll repeal it. We're going to keep fighting. And we're going to fight every single day, as I say, through to the next election against absolutely rotten taxes.
1: To Queensland, and major delays are in place on three of southeast Queensland's busiest train lines due to heavy rain. The Beenleigh, Gold Coast and Cleveland train lines have been suspended due to a signalling issue at South Brisbane. Replacement buses have been ordered, but commuters are urged to expect delays of up to 60 minutes. New South Wales police say domestic violence remains a stain on society after almost 1,000 people were arrested and charged in a targeted operation. Operation Amarok was carried out over 4 days, targeting offenders with a history of domestic violence across the state. Acting Assistant Commissioner Adam Johnson says the figures are concerning.
3: Like I said, 160,000 reported incidents, and it's probably one of the most underreported crime types as well. So it's a challenge.
1: And Victoria's Premier Jacinta Allen has stopped short of conceding the Collingwood Sobering Up Centre was a white elephant. The 20-bed facility will close next year, with 110,000 people having used the service over the last 2.5 years. The Premier says the service is not the most effective way of helping people who are drunk in public.
4: It's important that we look at the best health models based on the best health advice. And we did look at the Sobering Up Centre as a model, and clearly the advice has come in that the outreach service is a more effective way of providing vital healthcare support to people where and when they need it.
1: The federal member for Perth says the government's national gas reservation policy won't affect WA's market. The policy requires LNG exporters to supply 20% of their annual produce to the domestic market to protect consumers and local manufacturers from global price volatility. It's raised concerns WA's local energy market, which already has a 15% reservation policy, could be upended.
5: This is modelled on the success story of Western Australia. We recognise that West Australian businesses have been fortunate to have access to that gas reserved for domestic purposes. It's primarily focused on fixing a problem that has gone on for too long on the East Coast where there's not enough gas for domestic users.
1: And in other news today, Victorian women can now access the green whistle for pain relief when inserting and removing intrauterine devices. A survey shows 81% of Australians would support more domestic manufacturing in the country. And final flight path safety checks have been undertaken for the Western Sydney International Airport. This is Air News. The countdown is on to the State of Origin opener. Adam Hawes is with the Blues.
6: Laurie Daly's Blues have officially entered camp after being named for State of Origin 1. The main talking point, James Tedesco edging out Dylan Edwards for the fullback spot. There are 7 uncapped players in the 20-man New South Wales squad, including Manly flyer Tolu Kola on the wing. This afternoon, players will do media at the New South Wales Rugby League Centre of Excellence. Then tonight, it's the traditional True Blues dinner at the Star. Adam Hawes, Sydney Olympic Park.
1: And Maroons coach Billy Slater has named his squad for next week's State of Origin opener. Lachlan Gray has the details.
7: Ipswich junior Sam Walker has been handed the reins at halfback for game one, with Slater backing the young rooster to deliver in his Queensland debut.
8: I can just imagine him in the backyard dreaming of playing for Queensland with the number 7 on his back, and gives me chills sort of thinking about it.
7: But the biggest headline comes at fullback, with Kalen Ponga beating Reece Walsh in the race to wear the Maroons' number 1. Slater says Ponga's form was undeniable, but hasn't ruled out a return for Walsh later on. Elsewhere, Selwyn Cobbo earns a wing recall alongside newcomer Jojo Fifita, with Max Plath the other starting debutante at lock. Potential debuts also for Britton Nakora, Ezra Mann and coolie Finny Fuiaki off the bench. Now just 10 days until they face a new-look Blues side featuring in-form Broncos centre Katoni Staggs at Sydney's Accor Stadium next Wednesday. Lachlan Gray, Brisbane.
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10: And you don't need me to tell you it's quite wet out there, although the really heavy rain seems to have eased for the moment, but there is another bank coming down from the northwest, but that really heavy rain from 2 hours hour or so ago has created some flash flooding problems, and I'm going to come back to that. So continuing the chance of rain with the chance of a storm later on this evening, and looking ahead to tomorrow, not quite as wet, they're thinking, cloudy, very high chance of rain, most likely throughout the late morning into the afternoon. Chance of a thunderstorm along the coastal fringe in the late afternoon and evening, light winds from the northwest. We're going to get down to between 16 and 19 overnight, and a daytime temperature tomorrow around 23 at 6 minutes past four. It's now 20 degrees. And just going back to what I was saying before about the traffic, the flash flooding, still a couple of roads listed on the flash flooding warning from Queensland Traffic. That's at Borman Street, Slacks Creek and Illawena Street, Druvale and Stretton. I guess if you're locals to those areas, you know that they're usually be a problem. They may, in fact, have ceased to be a problem. So if someone has just gone through those two crossings recently, that's Borman Street, Slacks Creek, Illawena Street, Druvale, and it's all clear in that. Maybe give me a quick call on 3808 8101 to let me know that's clear. They're the only two at the moment that are up there, and there's just that one stationary vehicle on Kingston Road near Slacks Creek going north. I think, I'm not quite sure if that's still there as well. So take care, okay? We want you all home and safe. It's been a very hectic afternoon, and I had a caller ring before to say it was awful outside, he said. So, yeah, and I have to say, in my journey out here, I would call it almost awful. Certainly the heaviest rain I've encountered for a few months, but that's the way it is. That's the weather, and we can't do much about it, but just take care. Okay, let's find out what's happening with the traffic.
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11: G'day everybody, have a look at all things traffic in the Logan area this afternoon. Still looks like it is busy. Chambers Flat Road, just out of Waterford West, Logan Lee Road, some southbound problems there. The Gateway southbound run heading south of Old Cleveland Road, still quite congested down to 8 Mile Plains. Boaters at Road from Acacia Ridge to Parkinson has some hold-ups too, so keep that in mind. 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Phone 3841 6244. Keith for Wheels, they'll keep you moving. It's Luca Moore, go traffic in 30 minutes.
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0: Human League there, back to 1982. And speaking of 80s, we've got, yes, our awesome 80s hour from 5 until 6. Nothing but 80s for the last hour of the Drive show. Before that, we heard from Amy Stewart and also there Darryl Braithwaite. Great Aussie music there, love songs. And I'll give a promo for Aussie music, Aussie Homegrown from 6 to 9. Hopefully Cyril will get here. Now, speaking of Cyril, he's just given me a call from the M1. I hope he was doing it safely. I'm sure he was stopped. But anyhow, he's got one of those remote things anyhow. He's okay. He says the road is quite blocked. The M1 around Beenleigh, and I've just seen a traffic indicator has just come up to say that the northbound lanes towards Brisbane lane or lanes are blocked, and so allow extra travel time. That's going to be the case with myself too. I'm going to take a little while to get home tonight, but that's another story. We've also got some more flash flooding alerts have come up. We've got, if I can go through those, flash flooding Albert Street, Waterford. Okay, flash flooding Clarks Road, Loganholme. Flash flooding Kerrang Road, Carbrook. Flash flooding Friar Road, Eagleby. Also Schmidt Road, Eagleby. Albert Street, Waterford, and Stern Road, Carbrook, flash flooding also on Albert Street at Waterford. So all of those flash flooding places and any others that I haven't mentioned that you know of, particularly if you were a local, just take care, particularly as the dark comes closer. It'll get dark early tonight too with the clouds around. So just go a little bit slower and be alert and be safe, okay? So sorry about that. We'll just keep the music going and just take care. Thanks to Cyril and anyone else who's rung in with reminders about what's happening out there. As I said earlier, we want you all safe and dry.
1: Community Action.
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0: And a great old Holly's track that's very appropriate, although I can say she wouldn't want to be hiding under my umbrella today because it wasn't much use as I got out here at absolute deluge. And that's eased a bit, but the rain is going to continue. We'll talk more about that soon. Before that, we heard from Huey Lewis and Gwyneth Paltrow, and we in the middle there, Natalie Imbruglia. You're in Logan City's 101, you're Charles Costello. This is The Drive Show. A very wet presenter you've got here, but anyhow, we'll get there. I've got shoes outside and all sorts of things, socks somewhere else. But we'll get there and keep the music going. It's the way to stay warm. And as I said to someone on the Facebook page, the best place right now is home dry. And speaking of which, we're going to do a little update very soon on what's happening with the traffic. And there was that call from Cyril. In fact, I don't know that Cyril will even get here because he's marooned in traffic. Not marooned in the water, marooned in traffic. There has been an accident down there on the M1 and it's pretty congested. So as you probably know, if you're there, hold up in traffic at the moment. The little warning came through on the computer here just a few minutes after Cyril rang the first time. So take care. And also, you've got all those flooded streets I read through earlier. I'll keep an eye on that, see if there's any that have been added, and I'll update that in a little while.
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6: G'day everyone, another look at all things traffic this afternoon. Still heavy on the M1 south through Springwood. The Gateways run certainly calming down a lot heading south. Bow Desert Road cannot say the same, with heavy problems from pretty much Acacia Ridge down to the Logan Motorway, even finding its way under the Mount Lindsay Highway, Browns Plains Road with some holdups. The M1 with a lot of northbound delay, an accident near Bean Lee and up near Logan Home looks very congested pretty much from Ormo onwards at the moment if you are heading north. Need a tyre or wheel upgrade for your vehicle? Only one place to go, and that's sponsor Keith 4 Wheels, 11 Smallwood Street, Underwood. Phone 3841 6244. Keith 4 Wheels, they'll keep you moving. It's Luca Moore. Go traffic in 30 minutes.

0: Another song with a topical reference this afternoon, although it's not summer rain, is it? It's more autumn rain, but it certainly was like summer rain if you're caught out in it, as I was earlier today, and some of you have been. So take care. Just looking at our flash flooding messages that have come through in Queensland traffic, Albert Street, Waterford, take care there. Clarks Road, Logan Home, Wadooroo Road, Coonoobia. I don't think that one's been on yet. Wadooroo Road, Coonoobia. Albert Street, Waterford, and of course those that hazard you heard about from Luca on the Logan Motorway, on the Logan Motorway, but stationary vehicle there, but also the Pacific Highway coming north just after the Beenleigh turnoff, I think it is. So if you're out there now, you'll know all about it. So we'll have an update on the traffic and on the weather after the 5 o'clock news.
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1: Hello, I'm Peter Carey. The Albanese government is defending its decision to tax trusts, amid accusations the measure amounts to a death tax. A 30% tax rate will apply to discretionary trusts from mid-2028. These trusts are established through a will and activated after the death of the person who created it. Prime Minister Anthony Albanese argues there's an exception for those using a fixed trust over discretionary trusts.
2: The existing position stays exactly the same. If they want to keep the arrangements in, then a fixed trust can be there as well. What we're doing is making sure that the tax system works for everyone.
1: A Far North Queensland man is due in court charged with 34 online child abuse offences. Georgina Winter reports.
3: Federal police launched an investigation in 2024 after receiving information linking an Australian resident to a known child abuse facilitator in the Philippines. In January last year, officers executed a search warrant at the man's Innisfail home, seizing seven devices. Police allege the 38-year-old obtained more than 8,000 child abuse videos and image files. It's also alleged he engaged in more than 40 live sex shows involving four women from the Philippines. The AFP are now working to identify and locate the victims to protect their safety. Georgina Winter reporting.
1: The New South Wales state opposition says it supports renewable energy projects, but the current rollout in the state is chaotic. The Australian Energy Infrastructure Commissioner has raised the alarm about the rapid rollout of renewable projects, including infrastructure damage, a lack of services for workers, and disruptions to social cohesion. Liberal leader Kelly Sloan says residents feel like their concerns are falling on deaf ears.
4: These projects are important. We still support the rollout, but it cannot be at any cost, and it mustn't be at the expense of these communities who, quite frankly, are being, you know, ridden roughshod over.
1: To Victoria, a Nationals MP, Jade Benham, says someone is clearly lying over fraud allegations linked to the Metro Tunnel project. A major police investigation is now underway after workers at Schindler allegedly submitted claims for damaged machinery that was never replaced in October 2024. Transport Infrastructure Minister Gabrielle Williams told a parliamentary hearing the allegations were referred to Victoria Police by the Victorian Infrastructure Delivery Authority last October. But Victoria Police say it never received a formal report.
5: So does the minister concede that there has been a failure to formally report this criminality to Victoria Police?
6: Again, Ms.
5: Or is Victoria Police lying?
6: But he made it clear in that the information about the incident was provided to Victoria Police clearly because there were concerns about what it represented in terms of criminal conduct.
1: And finally, Australians living with obesity can now access new guidelines to manage their weight and protect their heart health. The nation's first clinical consensus statement on obesity was informed by a task force of 22 experts, taking a year to develop. This is Air News. Maroons coach Billy Slater has opened up on his fullback selection ahead of next week's State of Origin series opener. Callum Ponga preferred over Reece Walsh despite calls for them both to play. Slater says he resisted the urge to move Ponga into the halves.
7: I feel Callum's best position is fullback. He knows how to play that position and he's really nailed it. He's in a real sweet spot of his career and life at the moment. I think he's really balanced and, yeah, looking forward to helping him get after his game too.
1: Meantime, Blues Origin coach Laurie Daly says Dylan Edwards has done nothing wrong despite dropping him from the New South Wales side for Game 1. He says his decision to opt for James Tedesco in the number one jersey is more about the style of football he wants the side to play. And Scott Pendlebury isn't ruling out playing on next year ahead of his record-breaking game this weekend, Eddie Summerfield reports.
8: Scott Pendlebury plays his 433rd game on Saturday in front of a crowd of likely more than 90,000 people. The 38-year-old telling the Herald Sun there's no reason why he can't play on next season. Harley Reid suits up for his 50th game against Pendlebury's Pies. The 21-year-old Eagle, having a career-best 33 disposals, inspiring Andrew McWalter's side to a 17-point win over the Giants. And Richmond has contacted the AFL, clarifying top-up player rules. The Tigers with 19 players on their injury list after Campbell Gray tweaked his hamstring in a 36-point loss to St Kilda. The club confident it'll have enough players for Friday's Dreamtime clash.
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11: And of course that rain is continuing, although I'm going to go out on a limb here and say I think the worst of it may have passed the immediate Logan area. It's now headed down to the Coolangatta Tweed area and just off the coast. That was very heavy rain, wasn't it, during the afternoon? That's why we've got some flash flooding. But there's still showers coming, and if they're not already here, from the north and northwest. So that rain continuing into the evening and into tomorrow as well. As I read the forecast for tomorrow, a cloudy day tomorrow, very high chance of rain and a chance of a thunderstorm perhaps along the coastal fringe later in the day. Winds from the northwest, which is where the winds are bringing the rain today, and we're getting down to between 16 and 19 overnight, with a maximum tomorrow around 22 or 23. And looking ahead, looks very different Wednesday, Thursday, partly cloudy Wednesday with very little chance of rain, and sunny on Thursday. So look, clearer skies are on the way, okay, but as I said, I think looking at the computer at the moment, that the worst of it, although there's still yellow patches in the rain that's coming, so we haven't said goodbye to it yet. So take care, stay home, stay warm and dry if you've got home. And that traffic, before we head over to Luca, we've got three traffic alerts at the moment showing for this Logan area. Borman Street, Slacks Creek, flash flooding there, flash flooding at Illawena Street, Drew Vale, that's been on the charts for a little while, and flash flooding at Demio Road, Berrabah. I hope I've got the pronunciations there right. And I'm not sure, I've had a couple of calls from Cyril about the hold-up along the M1. I'm not sure whether that's been cleared or not. It doesn't show it on this particular website, but maybe someone can give me a call about that. Okay, so that's what's happening. It's been a tough afternoon for a lot of us, and a lot of you, and it's going to be a tough evening if you've got to try and get home. And let's find out from Luca what's happening.
10: 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Traffic.
12: G'day everybody, still quite heavy delays on the M1 with a crash near Logan Home in the Logan Motorway exit. Pretty much problems anywhere between Daisy Hill and down towards Pimpamar. That northbound run out of Ormo, pretty much troubles through to Slacks Creek. A lot of problems Kingston to Logan Lee Road. Heavy boaters at road, the southbound run as well as the Mount Lindsay Highway. Need a tyre or wheel upgrade for your vehicle? Only one place to go, and that's sponsor Keith 4 Wheels, 11 Smallwood Street, Underwood. Phone 3841 6244. Keith 4 Wheels, they'll keep you moving. It's Luca Moore. Go traffic in 30 minutes.
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0: How about I turn the fader up, then I can talk to you. Yes, great Aussie music there from INXS back to 84, wasn't it? 84. And speaking of Aussie music, lots of Aussie music coming your way between 6 and 9, but alas, you won't have the dulcet tones of Cyril to accompany that because has been marooned, on a highway somewhere between here and the Gold Coast. So and I think he's home. He didn't say he's home and dry. He says home at least. That's good. So, okay, and I'm hoping to get home somehow too tonight. But there we go. That's the way it is. That's an interesting day, and hopefully people out there are making their way slowly and surely to safety off those roads. And still a lot of heavy clouds down, heavy rain bank down around the Gold Coast. So it'll be quite scary down there if you're driving. So take care. Still some rain around this part. The showers are coming across still from the north and northwest. And just go to the traffic site for a minute. I can only depend on that, as I said to Cyril, I can only depend on what they tell me. And the update is the flash flooding roads in the Logan area at the moment, Demeo Road, Berrabah, flash flooding, 3rd Avenue Marsden, that's one that hasn't appeared before, 3rd Avenue Marsden, Borman Street, Slacks Creek, and Eloina Street, Drubale. They've been on the track for a while, so people will know about them. And there's another one that you know of that isn't on the QLD traffic report, traffic site. You can give me a call on 3808 8101. And I thank those people who've given me calls, including Cyril. I think Cyril's rung about 3 times, so thank you, Cyril. It's all a part of keeping everyone safe and dry. We'll have, hopefully, fingers crossed, the last of Luca's reports sometime after 5:30.
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1: Oh, he jumped the gun there, but that's all right. I was going to back announce Nina. Nina, 99 Luftballons. Sorry, my German isn't very good. The English translation of that is 99 Red Balloons. I was reading somewhere there was a 100th one, but there might have been a prank where one of them was released and passed off as an UFO, but there we go. 99 sounds more romantic, doesn't it, than 100? And the idea came from a Rolling Stones concert in Berlin back in 1982, and it became a hit all around the world in 1984. Before that, Renee Aguiar and Say I Love You. And just before we hear the traffic report, the last one of the day from Luca, thank you to Rochelle, who called in from the M1, and she's been there for a long time, an hour and a half. So just past the Beenleigh North, I think she said, sort of Beenleigh North road into the highway, I guess. 5 lanes of stationary traffic, she said. So if you can avoid... Anyway, you can avoid coming up the M1 for the moment. It might be a good idea. Not much we can do about it except play the music. But thank you to Rochelle for giving us a heads up on the situation out there. It's not very good. And we've also got those roadways that have flooded, so take care of those as well. And let's find out in a few moments what's going on with the traffic.
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5: G'day everybody, checking all things traffic in the Logan area at the moment. Busy movement between Slacks Creek and Beenleigh southbound on the M1, but the northbound runs where the trouble really lies. Heavy delays from Ormo up to Beenleigh with an accident there near the Logan motorway. Heavy congestion on the Logan River Road, pretty much from Beenleigh through to Waterford. Looks pretty troubled as well on Bow Desert Road this afternoon. 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Only one place to go, and that's sponsor Keith 4 Wheels, 11 Smallwood Street, Underwood. Phone 3841 6244. Keith 4 Wheels, they'll keep you moving. It's Luca Moore, go traffic in 30 minutes.
6: Taking you back to the 80s.

0: Okay, that bracket had a Beatle flavour, as if you didn't know. We had John Lennon from the Double Fantasy album Watching the Wheels, George Harrison, then a little song that he did not long after John died all those years ago, one of a couple of Trump tribute songs that came out. There was another terrific song, wasn't there, from Elton John, Empty Garden. I must play that sometime. I haven't played it for a while. And then Alan Parsons, who has a Beatle connection, of course. He was sound engineer on the Abbey Road and Let It Be albums. And then, I suppose you could say, he almost went on to greater things, if that's possible, because he was the sound engineer on Dark Side of the Moon. There we are. That's as iconic as probably any Beatle album. I'll probably get shot for saying that, but yeah, Dark Side of the Moon, a very, very special album back in, what, 1973? Right, not a bad CV for a man. Then he comes out and produces a couple of hits, including that one, Eye in the Sky. And speaking of Eye in the Sky, thank you to all those who've called this afternoon, and including Cyril, our own Cyril, with updates on the traffic. You're there, our eyes out there, so to speak. Yes, there's been the traffic reports from Luca, but I've also got the website, the Queensland Traffic website, up here. I've just put it up here. I don't think there's any new road problems. Let me have a look. No, just the ones I mentioned earlier. There's been no extra ones, so perhaps the rain has eased off a little bit. Let's hope it stays that way. Okay, we love the rain, but we don't like it when it comes too much at once, eh? That's our problem. Okay, so we've got a couple of songs left, and then I'll come back and say good evening to you all soon.
1: Community Action.
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1: Okay, before we finish with a song that's very appropriate for many of us this afternoon, especially for those still out there on the M1, great to have your company this afternoon. I hope we've kept you reasonably up to date on what's happening out there. Yes, the rain is good, but it came with a bit of rig rush, didn't it? So take care, stay dry, and we'll talk to you again on Wednesday afternoon. Have a good night.

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1: Hello, I'm Peter Carey. Opposition leader Angus Taylor says small businesses will be damaged by Labor's decision to impose a tax on trusts. Trusts will face a 30% tax from mid-2028. This will include discretionary trusts, which are usually established in a will and kick in after the death of the person who created it. Mr. Taylor argues the government has not thought through the changes.
2: This is a structure that most small businesses in this country use. Small businesses that are squeezed. This Treasurer hasn't got a clue. This government hasn't got a clue. You know why? Because none of them have ever worked seriously in small businesses. None of them understand it.
1: Meanwhile, the Albanese government has brushed aside two new opinion polls which show its fifth budget has not been well received. Federal Politics Editor Michael Packey.
3: The latest news poll shows voters have rated Labor's budget the worst for the economy in more than 30 years. The poll finds most people, including younger generations, believe they'll be worse off. A separate Resolve survey reveals voters are angry the government broke its promise not to touch capital gains and negative gearing. While the people it spoke to are more supportive of the tax changes, they believe they should have been taken to an election. Treasurer Jim Chalmers maintains he had to make hard but necessary decisions.
4: It would surprise me more if we got some sort of bounce in the polls.
3: The opposition's Dan Tehan says the backlash is warranted.
5: Now it's clear that those lies have led to serious consequences.
3: Despite the poor budget response, both polls show Labor's primary vote hasn't really shifted and remains stuck at around 30%. One Nation is a close second and the Coalition in third spot. Michael Packey reporting.
1: The New South Wales state opposition says it supports renewable energy projects, but the current rollout in the state is chaotic. The Australian Energy Infrastructure Commissioner has raised the alarm about issues including infrastructure damage, a lack of services for workers, and disruptions to social cohesion. However, the Premier insists the government is doing all it can to minimise disruptions. To Victoria, where a crime scene remains in place following a fatal house fire on the outskirts of Ballarat. Emergency services were called to a block of units on Marigold Street. A man was found unresponsive and, despite the best efforts of crews, was unable to be saved. The cause of the blaze remains unknown. Researchers believe a plum developed in Queensland could help to address dementia, obesity and heart health. Scientists at the University of Wollongong, the University of Queensland and Victory University are testing the juice of the Queen Garnet plum. Bonnie Gosh from Nutrafruit, the company with the rights to market the fruit, says it's growing increasingly popular in China.
6: We're the most expensive Australian summer fruit and they love it. They absolutely love it. And for whatever reason, nothing to do with us, but it's sold as the weight loss plum.
1: The frontman of the 70s American band Dr. Hook has died. Dennis Le Courier died from complications of kidney disease. He was 76. And finally, the All Ords has closed down 135 points at 87.35, and one Australian dollar was buying 71.47 US cents. This is Air News. Maroons coach Billy Slater has opened up on his fullback selection ahead of next week's State of Origin series opener. Callum Ponga preferred over Reece Walsh despite calls for them both to play. Slater says he resisted the urge to move Ponga into the halves.
7: I feel Callum's best position is fullback. He knows how to play that position and he's really nailed it. He's in a real sweet spot of his career and life at the moment. I think he's really balanced and, yeah, looking forward to helping him get after his game too.
1: Meantime, Blues Origin coach Laurie Daly says Dylan Edwards has done nothing wrong despite dropping him from the New South Wales side for game one. He says his decision to opt for James Tedesco in the number one jersey is more about the style of football he wants the side to play. And Scott Pendlebury isn't ruling out playing on next year ahead of his record-breaking game this weekend, Eddie Summerfield reports.
8: Scott Pendlebury plays his 433rd game on Saturday in front of a crowd of likely more than 90,000 people. The 38-year-old telling the Herald Sun there's no reason why he can't play on next season. Harley Reid suits up for his 50th game against Pendlebury's Pies. The 21-year-old Eagle, having a career-best 33 disposals, inspiring Andrew McWalter's side to a 17-point win over the Giants. And Richmond has contacted the AFL, clarifying top-up player rules. The Tigers with 19 players on their injury list after Campbell Gray tweaked his hamstring in a 36-point loss to St Kilda. The club confident it'll have enough players for Friday's Dreamtime clash.
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I sincerely hope that you're enjoying our Aussie Homegrown here on Logan City's 101 FM. And just a reminder to take it nice and easy on the roads and enjoy the rest of our great Aussie talent coming up very shortly.

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1: 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The Albanese government is defending its decision to tax trusts, mid-accusations the measure amounts to a death tax. A 30% tax rate will apply to discretionary trusts from mid-2028. These trusts are established through a will and activated after the death of the person who created it. Prime Minister Anthony Albanese argues there's an exception for those using a fixed trust over discretionary trusts.
2: The existing position stays exactly the same. If they want to keep the arrangements in, then a fixed trust can be there as well. What we're doing is making sure that the tax system works for everyone.
1: A Far North Queensland man is due in court charged with 34 online child abuse offences. Georgina Winter reports.
3: Federal police launched an investigation in 2024 after receiving information linking an Australian resident to a known child abuse facilitator in the Philippines. In January last year, officers executed a search warrant at the man's Innisfail home, seizing seven devices. Police allege the 38-year-old obtained more than 8,000 child abuse videos and image files. It's also alleged he engaged in more than 40 live sex shows involving four women from the Philippines. The AFP are now working to identify and locate the victims to protect their safety. Georgina Winter reporting.
1: The New South Wales state opposition says it supports renewable energy projects, but the current rollout in the state is chaotic. The Australian Energy Infrastructure Commissioner has raised the alarm about the rapid rollout of renewable projects, including infrastructure damage, a lack of services for workers, and disruptions to social cohesion. Liberal leader Kelly Sloan says residents feel like their concerns are falling on deaf ears.
4: These projects are important. We still support the rollout, but it cannot be at any cost, and it mustn't be at the expense of these communities who, quite frankly, are being, you know, ridden roughshod over.
1: To Victoria, a Nationals MP, Jade Benham, says someone is clearly lying over fraud allegations linked to the Metro Tunnel project. A major police investigation is now underway after workers at Schindler allegedly submitted claims for damaged machinery that was never replaced in October 2024. Transport Infrastructure Minister Gabrielle Williams told a parliamentary hearing the allegations were referred to Victoria Police by the Victorian Infrastructure Delivery Authority last October. But Victoria Police say it never received a formal report.
5: So does the minister concede that there has been a failure to formally report this criminality to Victoria Police?
6: Again, Ms.
5: Or is Victoria Police lying?
6: But he made it clear in that the information about the incident was provided to Victoria Police clearly because there were concerns about what it represented in terms of criminal conduct.
1: And finally, Australians living with obesity can now access new guidelines to manage their weight and protect their heart health. The nation's first clinical consensus statement on obesity was informed by a task force of 22 experts, taking a year to develop. This is Air News. The Blues preparations for State of Origin are underway, and Adam Hawes has more.
7: The Blues squad has gathered at the New South Wales Rugby League Centre of Excellence for a team photo and a round of media interviews. Sharks prop Adam Fanua-Blake is one of seven uncapped players in the squad. He made sure he avoided any headlines on day one, refusing to bite when asked if he hates Queenslanders. Recall Senator Tony Staggs admitted he was surprised the Broncos teammate Reece Walsh had not been selected for the Maroons. Adam Hawes, Sydney Olympic Park.
1: Brisbane coach Michael Maguire has warned Queensland will miss Reece Walsh in their State of Origin opener. Maroons boss Billy Slater opting for Kalyn Ponga at fullback over the Broncos ace. But Maguire says Walsh would have made his game one side.
8: If I was picking the team, I'd pick Reece. But, you know, I'm obviously pretty fond of what he's capable of doing, and I get to see it every day. But if you put Reece into a space that we know he's capable of playing the way he can, well, he's pretty scary.
1: And an Australian sprinter has smashed the national all-conditions record for the men's 100-metre dash. Eddie Nketiah blitzed the field at a US college meet, clocking a Windsor-Sister time of 9.74 seconds.
9: Nkedia with the headband. And Gottfried of Minnesota, it is Eddie Nkedia. After a strong close by Easy Iyamu, Eddie Nkedia is your Big Ten champion with a time of 9.74.
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0: 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On the M1, exit 28 South or exit 26 Northbound at Logan Home.
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1: Hello, I'm Peter Carey. Opposition leader Angus Taylor says small businesses will be damaged by Labor's decision to impose a tax on trusts. Trusts will face a 30% tax from mid-2028. This will include discretionary trusts, which are usually established in a will and kick in after the death of the person who created it. Mr. Taylor argues the government has not thought through the changes.
2: This is a structure that most small businesses in this country use. Small businesses that are squeezed. This Treasurer hasn't got a clue. This government hasn't got a clue. You know why? Because none of them have ever worked seriously in small businesses. None of them understand it.
1: Meanwhile, the Albanese government has brushed aside two new opinion polls which show its fifth budget has not been well received. Federal politics editor Michael Packey.
3: The latest news poll shows voters have rated Labor's budget the worst for the economy in more than 30 years. The poll finds most people, including younger generations, believe they'll be worse off. A separate Resolve survey reveals voters are angry the government broke its promise not to touch capital gains and negative gearing. While the people it spoke to are more supportive of the tax changes, they believe they should have been taken to an election. Treasurer Jim Chalmers maintains he had to make hard but necessary decisions.
4: It would surprise me more if we got some sort of bounce in the polls.
3: The opposition's Dan Tehan says the backlash is warranted.
5: Now it's clear that those lies have led to serious consequences.
3: Despite the poor budget response, both polls show Labor's primary vote hasn't really shifted and remains stuck at around 30%. One Nation is a close second and the Coalition in third spot. Michael Packey reporting.
1: The New South Wales state opposition says it supports renewable energy projects, but the current rollout in the state is chaotic. The Australian Energy Infrastructure Commissioner has raised the alarm about issues including infrastructure damage, a lack of services for workers, and disruptions to social cohesion. However, the Premier insists the government is doing all it can to minimise disruptions. To Victoria, where a crime scene remains in place following a fatal house fire on the outskirts of Ballarat. Emergency services were called to a block of units on Marigold Street. A man was found unresponsive and, despite the best efforts of crews, was unable to be saved. The cause of the blaze remains unknown. Researchers believe a plum developed in Queensland could help to address dementia, obesity and heart health. Scientists at the University of Wollongong, the University of Queensland and Victory University are testing the juice of the Queen Garnet plum. Bonnie Gosh from Nutrafruit, the company with the rights to market the fruit, says it's growing increasingly popular in China.
6: We're the most expensive Australian summer fruit and they love it. They absolutely love it. And for whatever reason, nothing to do with us, but it's sold as the weight loss plum.
1: The frontman of the 70s American band Dr. Hook has died. Dennis LeCurrier died from complications of kidney disease. He was 76. And finally, the All Ords has closed down 135 points at 87.35, and one Australian dollar was buying 71.47 US cents. This is Air News. Maroons coach Billy Slater has opened up on his fullback selection ahead of next week's State of Origin series opener. Callum Ponga preferred over Reece Walsh despite calls for them both to play. Slater says he resisted the urge to move Ponga into the halves.
7: I feel Callum's best position is fullback. He knows how to play that position and he's really nailed it. He's in a real sweet spot of his career and life at the moment. I think he's really balanced and, looking forward to helping him get after his game too.
1: Meantime, Blues Origin coach Laurie Daly says Dylan Edwards has done nothing wrong despite dropping him from the New South Wales side for Game 1. He says his decision to opt for James Tedesco in the number one jersey is more about the style of football he wants the side to play. And Scott Pendlebury isn't ruling out playing on next year ahead of his record-breaking game this weekend, Eddie Summerfield reports.
8: Scott Pendlebury plays his 433rd game on Saturday in front of a crowd of likely more than 90,000 people. The 38-year-old telling the Herald Sun there's no reason why he can't play on next season. Harley Reid suits up for his 50th game against Pendlebury's Pies. The 21-year-old Eagle having a career-best 33 disposals, inspiring Andrew McWalter's side to a 17-point win over the Giants. And Richmond has contacted the AFL clarifying top-up player rules. The Tigers with 19 players on their injury list after Campbell Gray tweaked his hamstring in a 36-point loss to St Kilda. The club confident it'll have enough players for Friday's Dreamtime clash.
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2: Hello, I'm Peter Carey. The Albanese government is defending its decision to tax trusts, amid accusations the measure amounts to a death tax. A 30% tax rate will apply to discretionary trusts from mid-2028. These trusts are established through a will and activated after the death of the person who created it. Prime Minister Anthony Albanese argues there's an exception for those using a fixed trust over discretionary trusts.
3: The existing position stays exactly the same. If they want to keep the arrangements in, then a fixed trust can be there as well. What we're doing is making sure that the tax system works for everyone.
2: A far north Queensland man is due in court charged with 34 online child abuse offences. Georgina Winter reports.
4: Federal police launched an investigation in 2024 after receiving information linking an Australian resident to a known child abuse facilitator in the Philippines. In January last year, officers executed a search warrant at the man's Innisfail home, seizing seven devices. Police allege the 38-year-old obtained more than 8,000 child abuse videos and image files. It's also alleged he engaged in more than 40 live sex shows involving four women from the Philippines. The AFP are now working to identify and locate the victims to protect their safety. Georgina Winter reporting.
2: The New South Wales state opposition says it supports renewable energy projects, but the current rollout in the state is chaotic. The Australian Energy Infrastructure Commissioner has raised the alarm about the rapid rollout of renewable projects, including infrastructure damage, a lack of services for workers, and disruptions to social cohesion. Liberal leader Kelly Sloan says residents feel like their concerns are falling on deaf ears.
5: These projects are important. We still support the rollout, but it cannot be at any cost, and it mustn't be at the expense of these communities who, quite frankly, are being, you know, ridden roughshod over.
2: To Victoria, a Nationals MP, Jade Benham, says someone is clearly lying over fraud allegations linked to the Metro Tunnel project. A major police investigation is now underway after workers at Schindler allegedly submitted claims for damaged machinery that was never replaced in October 2024. Transport Infrastructure Minister Gabrielle Williams told a parliamentary hearing the allegations were referred to Victoria Police by the Victorian Infrastructure Delivery Authority last October. But Victoria Police say it never received a formal report.
6: So does the minister concede that there has been a failure to formally report this criminality to Victoria Police?
7: Again, Ms.
6: Or is Victoria Police lying?
7: But he made it clear in that the information about the incident was provided to Victoria Police clearly because there were concerns about what it represented in terms of criminal conduct.
2: And finally, Australians living with obesity can now access new guidelines to manage their weight and protect their heart health. The nation's first clinical consensus statement on obesity was informed by a task force of 22 experts, taking a year to develop. This is Air News. Maroons coach Billy Slater has opened up on his fullback selection ahead of next week's State of Origin series opener. Callum Ponga preferred over Reece Walsh despite calls for them both to play. Slater says he resisted the urge to move Ponga into the halves.
8: I feel Callum's best position is fullback. He knows how to play that position and he's really nailed it. He's in a real sweet spot of his career and life at the moment. I think he's really balanced and, yeah, looking forward to helping him get after his game too.
2: Meantime, Blues Origin coach Laurie Daly says Dylan Edwards has done nothing wrong despite dropping him from the New South Wales side for Game 1. He says his decision to opt for James Tedesco in the number one jersey is more about the style of football he wants the side to play. And Scott Pendlebury isn't ruling out playing on next year ahead of his record-breaking game this weekend, Eddie Summerfield reports.
9: Scott Pendlebury plays his 433rd game on Saturday in front of a crowd of likely more than 90,000 people. The 38-year-old telling the Herald Sun there's no reason why he can't play on next season. Harley Reid suits up for his 50th game against Pendlebury's Pies. The 21-year-old Eagle having a career-best 33 disposals, inspiring Andrew McWalter's side to a 17-point win over the Giants. And Richmond has contacted the AFL clarifying top-up player rules. The Tigers with 19 players on their injury list after Campbell Gray tweaked his hamstring in a 36-point loss to St Kilda. The club confident it'll have enough players for Friday's Dreamtime clash.
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1: Hello, I'm Peter Carey. Opposition leader Angus Taylor says small businesses will be damaged by Labor's decision to impose a tax on trusts. Trusts will face a 30% tax from mid-2028. This will include discretionary trusts, which are usually established in a will and kick in after the death of the person who created it. Mr. Taylor argues the government has not thought through the changes.
2: This is a structure that most small businesses in this country use. Small businesses that are squeezed. This Treasurer hasn't got a clue. This government hasn't got a clue. You know why? Because none of them have ever worked seriously in small businesses. None of them understand it.
1: Meanwhile, the Albanese government has brushed aside two new opinion polls which show its fifth budget has not been well received. Federal politics editor Michael Packey.
3: The latest news poll shows voters have rated Labor's budget the worst for the economy in more than 30 years. The poll finds most people, including younger generations, believe they'll be worse off. A separate Resolve survey reveals voters are angry the government broke its promise not to touch capital gains and negative gearing. While the people it spoke to are more supportive of the tax changes, they believe they should have been taken to an election. Treasurer Jim Chalmers maintains he had to make hard but necessary decisions.
4: It would surprise me more if we got some sort of bounce in the polls.
3: The opposition's Dan Tehan says the backlash is warranted.
5: Now it's clear that those lies have led to serious consequences.
3: Despite the poor budget response, both polls show Labor's primary vote hasn't really shifted and remains stuck at around 30%. One Nation is a close second and the Coalition in third spot. Michael Packey reporting.
1: The New South Wales state opposition says it supports renewable energy projects, but the current rollout in the state is chaotic. The Australian Energy Infrastructure Commissioner has raised the alarm about issues including infrastructure damage, a lack of services for workers, and disruptions to social cohesion. However, the Premier insists the government is doing all it can to minimise disruptions. To Victoria, where a crime scene remains in place following a fatal house fire on the outskirts of Ballarat. Emergency services were called to a block of units on Marigold Street. A man was found unresponsive and, despite the best efforts of crews, was unable to be saved. The cause of the blaze remains unknown. Researchers believe a plum developed in Queensland could help to address dementia, obesity and heart health. Scientists at the University of Wollongong, the University of Queensland and Victory University are testing the juice of the Queen Garnet plum. Bonnie Gosh from Nutrafruit, the company with the rights to market the fruit, says it's growing increasingly popular in China.
6: We're the most expensive Australian summer fruit and they love it. They absolutely love it. And for whatever reason, nothing to do with us, but it's sold as the weight loss plum.
1: The frontman to the 70s American band Dr. Hook has died. Dennis LeCurrier died from complications of kidney disease. He was 76. And finally, the All Ords has closed down 135 points at 87.35, and one Australian dollar was buying 71.47 US cents. This is Air News. The Blues preparations for State of Origin are underway, and Adam Hawes has more.
7: The Blues squad has gathered at the New South Wales Rugby League Centre of Excellence for a team photo and a round of media interviews. Sharks prop Adam Fanua-Blake is one of seven uncapped players in the squad. He made sure he avoided any headlines on day one, refusing to bite when asked if he hates Queenslanders. Recall centre Katoni Staggs admitted he was surprised the Broncos teammate Reece Walsh had not been selected for the Maroons. Adam Hawes, Sydney Olympic Park.
1: Brisbane coach Michael Maguire has warned Queensland will miss Reece Walsh in their State of Origin opener. Maroons boss Billy Slater opting for Kalyn Ponga at fullback over the Broncos ace. But Maguire says Walsh would have made his game one side.
8: If I was picking the team, I'd pick Reece. But, you know, I'm obviously pretty fond of what he's capable of doing and I get to see it every day. But if you put Reece into a space that we know he's capable of playing the way he can, well, he's pretty scary.
1: And an Australian sprinter has smashed the national all-conditions record for the men's 100-metre dash. Eddie Nketiah blitzed the field at a US college meet, clocking a wind-assisted time of 9.74 seconds.
9: Nkedia with the headband. And Gottfried of Minnesota, it is Eddie Nkedia. After a strong close by Easy Iyamu, Eddie Nkedia is your Big Ten champion with a time of 9.74.
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1: Hello, I'm Peter Carey. The Albanese government is defending its decision to tax trusts. Mid accusations the measure amounts to a death tax. A 30% tax rate will apply to discretionary trusts from mid-2028. These trusts are established through a will and activated after the death of the person who created it. Prime Minister Anthony Albanese argues there's an exception for those using a fixed trust over discretionary trusts.
2: The existing position stays exactly the same. If they want to keep the arrangements in, then a fixed trust can be there as well. What we're doing is making sure that the tax system works for everyone.
1: A Far North Queensland man is due in court charged with 34 online child abuse offences. Georgina Winter reports.
3: Federal police launched an investigation in 2024 after receiving information linking an Australian resident to a known child abuse facilitator in the Philippines. In January last year, officers executed a search warrant at the man's Innisfail home, seizing seven devices. Police allege the 38-year-old obtained more than 8,000 child abuse videos and image files. It's also alleged he engaged in more than 40 live sex shows involving four women from the Philippines. The AFP are now working to identify and locate the victims to protect their safety. Georgina Winter reporting.
1: The New South Wales state opposition says it supports renewable energy projects, but the current rollout in the state is chaotic. The Australian Energy Infrastructure Commissioner has raised the alarm about the rapid rollout of renewable projects, including infrastructure damage, a lack of services for workers, and disruptions to social cohesion. Liberal leader Kelly Sloan says residents feel like their concerns are falling on deaf ears.
4: These projects are important. We still support the rollout, but it cannot be at any cost, and it mustn't be at the expense of these communities who, quite frankly, are being, ridden roughshod over.
1: To Victoria, a Nationals MP, Jade Benham, says someone is clearly lying over fraud allegations linked to the Metro Tunnel project. A major police investigation is now underway after workers at Schindler allegedly submitted claims for damaged machinery that was never replaced in October 2024. Transport Infrastructure Minister Gabrielle Williams told a parliamentary hearing the allegations were referred to Victoria Police by the Victorian Infrastructure Delivery Authority last October. But Victoria Police say it never received a formal report.
5: So does the minister concede that there has been a failure to formally report this criminality to Victoria Police?
6: Again, Ms.
5: Or is Victoria Police lying?
6: But he made it clear that the information about the incident was provided to Victoria Police clearly because there were concerns about what it represented in terms of criminal conduct.
1: And finally, Australians living with obesity can now access new guidelines to manage their weight and protect their heart health. The nation's first clinical consensus statement on obesity was informed by a task force of 22 experts, taking a year to develop. This is Air News. Maroons coach Billy Slater has opened up on his fullback selection ahead of next week's State of Origin series opener. Callum Ponga preferred over Reece Walsh despite calls for them both to play. Slater says he resisted the urge to move Ponga into the halves.
7: I feel Callum's best position is fullback. He knows how to play that position and he's really nailed it. He's in a real sweet spot of his career and life at the moment. I think he's really balanced and, looking forward to helping him get after his game too.
1: Meantime, Blues Origin coach Laurie Daly says Dylan Edwards has done nothing wrong despite dropping him from the New South Wales side for Game 1. He says his decision to opt for James Tedesco in the number one jersey is more about the style of football he wants the side to play. And Scott Pendlebury isn't ruling out playing on next year ahead of his record-breaking game this weekend, Eddie Summerfield reports.
8: Scott Pendlebury plays his 433rd game on Saturday in front of a crowd of likely more than 90,000 people. The 38-year-old telling the Herald Sun there's no reason why he can't play on next season. Harley Reid suits up for his 50th game against Pendlebury's Pies. The 21-year-old Eagle having a career-best 33 disposals, inspiring Andrew McWalter's side to a 17-point win over the Giants. And Richmond has contacted the AFL clarifying top-up player rules. The Tigers with 19 players on their injury list after Campbell Gray tweaked his hamstring in a 36-point loss to St Kilda. The club confident it'll have enough players for Friday's Dreamtime clash.
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2: Hello, I'm Peter Carey. Opposition leader Angus Taylor says small businesses will be damaged by Labor's decision to impose a tax on trusts. Trusts will face a 30% tax from mid-2028. This will include discretionary trusts, which are usually established in a will and kick in after the death of the person who created it. Mr. Taylor argues the government has not thought through the changes.
3: This is a structure that most small businesses in this country use. Small businesses that are squeezed. This Treasurer hasn't got a clue. This government hasn't got a clue. You know why? Because none of them have ever worked seriously in small businesses. None of them understand it.
2: Meanwhile, the Albanese government has brushed aside two new opinion polls which show its fifth budget has not been well received. Federal Politics Editor Michael Packey.
4: The latest news poll shows voters have rated Labor's budget the worst for the economy in more than 30 years. The poll finds most people, including younger generations, believe they'll be worse off. A separate Resolve survey reveals voters are angry the government broke its promise not to touch capital gains and negative gearing. While the people it spoke to are more supportive of the tax changes, they believe they should have been taken to an election. Treasurer Jim Chalmers maintains he had to make hard but necessary decisions.
5: It would surprise me more if we got some sort of bounce in the polls.
4: The opposition's Dan Tehan says the backlash is warranted.
6: Now it's clear that those lies have led to serious consequences.
4: Despite the poor budget response, both polls show Labor's primary vote hasn't really shifted and remains stuck at around 30%. One Nation is a close second and the Coalition in third spot. Michael Packey reporting.
2: The New South Wales state opposition says it supports renewable energy projects, but the current rollout in the state is chaotic. The Australian Energy Infrastructure Commissioner has raised the alarm about issues including infrastructure damage, a lack of services for workers, and disruptions to social cohesion. However, the Premier insists the government is doing all it can to minimise disruptions. To Victoria, where a crime scene remains in place following a fatal house fire on the outskirts of Ballarat. Emergency services were called to a block of units on Marigold Street. A man was found unresponsive and, despite the best efforts of crews, was unable to be saved. The cause of the blaze remains unknown. Researchers believe a plum developed in Queensland could help to address dementia, obesity and heart health. Scientists at the University of Wollongong, the University of Queensland and Victory University are testing the juice of the Queen Garnet plum. Bonnie Gosch from Nutrafruit, the company with the rights to market the fruit, says it's growing increasingly popular in China.
7: We're the most expensive Australian summer fruit and they love it. They absolutely love it. And for whatever reason, nothing to do with us, but it's sold as the weight loss plum.
2: The frontman to the 70s American band Dr. Hook has died. Dennis Le Courier died from complications of kidney disease. He was 76. And finally, the All Ords has closed down 135 points at 87.35, and one Australian dollar was buying 71.47 US cents. This is Air News. Maroons coach Billy Slater has opened up on his fullback selection ahead of next week's State of Origin series opener. Callum Ponga preferred over Reece Walsh despite calls for them both to play. Slater says he resisted the urge to move Ponga into the halves.
8: I feel Callum's best position is fullback. He knows how to play that position and he's really nailed it. He's in a real sweet spot of his career and life at the moment. I think he's really balanced and, yeah, looking forward to helping him get after his game too.
2: Meantime, Blues Origin coach Laurie Daly says Dylan Edwards has done nothing wrong despite dropping him from the New South Wales side for Game 1. He says his decision to opt for James Tedesco in the number one jersey is more about the style of football he wants the side to play. And Scott Pendlebury isn't ruling out playing on next year ahead of his record-breaking game this weekend, Eddie Summerfield reports.
0: Scott Pendlebury plays his 433rd game on Saturday in front of a crowd of likely more than 90,000 people. The 38-year-old telling the Herald Sun there's no reason why he can't play on next season. Harley Reid suits up for his 50th game against Pendlebury's Pies. The 21-year-old Eagle having a career-best 33 disposals, inspiring Andrew McWalter's side to a 17-point win over the Giants. And Richmond has contacted the AFL clarifying top-up player rules. The Tigers with 19 players on their injury list after Campbell Gray tweaked his hamstring in a 36-point loss to St Kilda. The club confident it'll have enough players for Friday's Dreamtime clash.
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1: Hello, I'm Peter Carey. The Albanese government is defending its decision to tax trusts, mid accusations the measure amounts to a death tax. A 30% tax rate will apply to discretionary trusts from mid-2028. These trusts are established through a will and activated after the death of the person who created it. Prime Minister Anthony Albanese argues there's an exception for those using a fixed trust over discretionary trusts.
2: The existing position stays exactly the same. If they want to keep the arrangements in, then a fixed trust can be there as well. What we're doing is making sure that the tax system works for everyone.
1: A Far North Queensland man is due in court charged with 34 online child abuse offences. Georgina Winter reports.
3: Federal police launched an investigation in 2024 after receiving information linking an Australian resident to a known child abuse facilitator in the Philippines. In January last year, officers executed a search warrant at the man's Innisfail home, seizing seven devices. Police allege the 38-year-old obtained more than 8,000 child abuse videos and image files. It's also alleged he engaged in more than 40 live sex shows involving four women from the Philippines. The AFP are now working to identify and locate the victims to protect their safety. Georgina Winter reporting.
1: The New South Wales state opposition says it supports renewable energy projects, but the current rollout in the state is chaotic. The Australian Energy Infrastructure Commissioner has raised the alarm about the rapid rollout of renewable projects, including infrastructure damage, a lack of services for workers, and disruptions to social cohesion. Liberal leader Kelly Sloan says residents feel like their concerns are falling on deaf ears.
4: These projects are important. We still support the rollout, but it cannot be at any cost, and it mustn't be at the expense of these communities who, quite frankly, are being, you know, ridden roughshod over.
1: To Victoria, a Nationals MP, Jade Benham, says someone is clearly lying over fraud allegations linked to the Metro Tunnel project. A major police investigation is now underway after workers at Schindler allegedly submitted claims for damaged machinery that was never replaced in October 2024. Transport Infrastructure Minister Gabrielle Williams told a parliamentary hearing the allegations were referred to Victoria Police by the Victorian Infrastructure Delivery Authority last October. But Victoria Police say it never received a formal report.
5: So does the minister concede that there has been a failure to formally report this criminality to Victoria Police?
6: Again, Ms.
5: Or is Victoria Police lying?
6: But he made it clear in that the information about the incident was provided to Victoria Police clearly because there were concerns about what it represented in terms of criminal conduct.
1: And finally, Australians living with obesity can now access new guidelines to manage their weight and protect their heart health. The nation's first clinical consensus statement on obesity was informed by a task force of 22 experts, taking a year to develop. This is Air News. Maroons coach Billy Slater has opened up on his fullback selection ahead of next week's State of Origin series opener. Callum Ponga preferred over Reece Walsh despite calls for them both to play. Slater says he resisted the urge to move Ponga into the halves.
7: I feel Callum's best position is fullback. He knows how to play that position and he's really nailed it. He's in a real sweet spot of his career and life at the moment. I think he's really balanced and, yeah, looking forward to helping him get after his game too.
1: Meantime, Blues Origin coach Laurie Daly says Dylan Edwards has done nothing wrong despite dropping him from the New South Wales side for game one. He says his decision to opt for James Tedesco in the number one jersey is more about the style of football he wants the side to play. And Scott Pendlebury isn't ruling out playing on next year ahead of his record-breaking game this weekend, Eddie Summerfield reports.
8: Scott Pendlebury plays his 433rd game on Saturday in front of a crowd of likely more than 90,000 people. The 38-year-old telling the Herald Sun there's no reason why he can't play on next season. Harley Reid suits up for his 50th game against Pendlebury's Pies. The 21-year-old Eagle having a career-best 33 disposals, inspiring Andrew McWalter's side to a 17-point win over the Giants. And Richmond has contacted the AFL clarifying top-up player rules. The Tigers with 19 players on their injury list after Campbell Gray tweaked his hamstring in a 36-point loss to St Kilda. The club confident it'll have enough players for Friday's Dreamtime clash.
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2: Hello, I'm Peter Carey. Opposition leader Angus Taylor says small businesses will be damaged by Labor's decision to impose a tax on trusts. Trusts will face a 30% tax from mid-2028. This will include discretionary trusts, which are usually established in a will and kick in after the death of the person who created it. Mr. Taylor argues the government has not thought through the changes.
3: This is a structure that most small businesses in this country use. Small businesses that are squeezed. This Treasurer hasn't got a clue. This government hasn't got a clue. You know why? Because none of them have ever worked seriously in small businesses. None of them understand it.
2: Meanwhile, the Albanese government has brushed aside two new opinion polls which show its fifth budget has not been well received. Federal Politics Editor Michael Packey.
4: The latest news poll shows voters have rated Labor's budget the worst for the economy in more than 30 years. The poll finds most people, including younger generations, believe they'll be worse off. A separate Resolve survey reveals voters are angry the government broke its promise not to touch capital gains and negative gearing. While the people it spoke to are more supportive of the tax changes, they believe they should have been taken to an election. Treasurer Jim Chalmers maintains he had to make hard but necessary decisions.
5: It would surprise me more if we got some sort of bounce in the polls.
4: The opposition's Dan Tehan says the backlash is warranted.
6: Now it's clear that those lies have led to serious consequences.
4: Despite the poor budget response, both polls show Labor's primary vote hasn't really shifted and remains stuck at around 30%. One Nation is a close second and the Coalition in third spot. Michael Packey reporting.
2: The New South Wales state opposition says it supports renewable energy projects, but the current rollout in the state is chaotic. The Australian Energy Infrastructure Commissioner has raised the alarm about issues including infrastructure damage, a lack of services for workers, and disruptions to social cohesion. However, the Premier insists the government is doing all it can to minimise disruptions. To Victoria, where a crime scene remains in place following a fatal house fire on the outskirts of Ballarat. Emergency services were called to a block of units on Marigold Street. A man was found unresponsive and, despite the best efforts of crews, was unable to be saved. The cause of the blaze remains unknown. Researchers believe a plum developed in Queensland could help to address dementia, obesity and heart health. Scientists at the University of Wollongong, the University of Queensland and Victory University are testing the juice of the Queen Garnet plum. Bonnie Gosh from Nutrafruit, the company with the rights to market the fruit, says it's growing increasingly popular in China.
7: We're the most expensive Australian summer fruit and they love it. They absolutely love it. And for whatever reason, nothing to do with us, but it's sold as the weight loss plum.
2: The frontman to the 70s American band Dr. Hook has died. Dennis Le Courier died from complications of kidney disease. He was 76. And finally, the All Ords has closed down 135 points at 87.35, and one Australian dollar was buying 71.47 US cents. This is Air News. Maroons coach Billy Slater has opened up on his fullback selection ahead of next week's State of Origin series opener. Callum Ponga preferred over Reece Walsh despite calls for them both to play. Slater says he resisted the urge to move Ponga into the halves.
8: I feel Callum's best position is fullback. He knows how to play that position and he's really nailed it. He's in a real sweet spot of his career and life at the moment. I think he's really balanced and, yeah, looking forward to helping him get after his game too.
2: Meantime, Blues Origin coach Laurie Daly says Dylan Edwards has done nothing wrong despite dropping him from the New South Wales side for Game 1. He says his decision to opt for James Tedesco in the number one jersey is more about the style of football he wants the side to play. And Scott Pendlebury isn't ruling out playing on next year ahead of his record-breaking game this weekend, Eddie Summerfield reports.
9: Scott Pendlebury plays his 433rd game on Saturday in front of a crowd of likely more than 90,000 people. The 38-year-old telling the Herald Sun there's no reason why he can't play on next season. Harley Reid suits up for his 50th game against Pendlebury's Pies. The 21-year-old Eagle, having a career-best 33 disposals, inspiring Andrew McWalter's side to a 17-point win over the Giants. And Richmond has contacted the AFL, clarifying top-up player rules. The Tigers with 19 players on their injury list after Campbell Gray tweaked his hamstring in a 36-point loss to St Kilda. The club confident it'll have enough players for Friday's Dreamtime clash.
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0: Hi, it's Laurie Lawrence here with my grandchildren, Evie and Harper. Girls, we love having fun in the water, but what do we need to remember first?
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Started humming a song from 1962. Ain't it funny how the night moves when you just don't seem to have as much to lose. Strange how the night moves.

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6: Hello, I'm Peter Carey. The Albanese government is defending its decision to tax trusts. Amid accusations, the measure amounts to a death tax. A 30% tax rate will apply to discretionary trusts from mid-2028. These trusts are established through a will and activated after the death of the person who created it. Prime Minister Anthony Albanese argues there's an exception for those using a fixed trust over discretionary trusts.
7: The existing position stays exactly the same. If they want to keep the arrangements in, then a fixed trust can be there as well. What we're doing is making sure that the tax system works for everyone.
6: A Far North Queensland man is due in court, charged with 34 online child abuse offences. Georgina Winter reports.
8: Federal police launched an investigation in 2024 after receiving information linking an Australian resident to a known child abuse facilitator in the Philippines. In January last year, officers executed a search warrant at the man's Innisfail home, seizing seven devices. Police allege the 38-year-old obtained more than 8,000 child abuse videos and image files. It's also alleged he engaged in more than 40 live sex shows involving four women from the Philippines. The AFP are now working to identify and locate the victims to protect their safety. Georgina Winter reporting.
6: The New South Wales state opposition says it supports renewable energy projects, but the current rollout in the state is chaotic. The Australian Energy Infrastructure Commissioner has raised the alarm about the rapid rollout of renewable projects, including infrastructure damage, a lack of services for workers, and disruptions to social cohesion. Liberal leader Kelly Sloane says residents feel like their concerns are falling on deaf ears.
9: These projects are important. We still support the rollout, but it cannot be at any cost, and it mustn't be at the expense of these communities who, quite frankly, are being, you know, ridden roughshod over.
6: To Victoria, a Nationals MP, Jade Benham, says someone is clearly lying over fraud allegations linked to the Metro Tunnel project. A major police investigation is now underway after workers at Schindler allegedly submitted claims for damaged machinery that was never replaced in October 2024. Transport Infrastructure Minister Gabrielle Williams told a parliamentary hearing the allegations were referred to Victoria Police by the Victorian Infrastructure Delivery Authority last October. But Victoria Police say it never received a formal report.
10: So does the minister concede that there has been a failure to formally report this criminality to Victoria Police?
11: Again, Ms.
10: Or is Victoria Police lying?
11: But he made it clear in that the information about the incident was provided to Victoria Police clearly because there were concerns about what it represented in terms of criminal conduct.
6: And finally, Australians living with obesity can now access new guidelines to manage their weight and protect their heart health. The nation's first clinical consensus statement on obesity was informed by a task force of 22 experts, taking a year to develop. This is Air News. Maroons coach Billy Slater has opened up on his fullback selection ahead of next week's State of Origin series opener. Callum Ponga preferred over Reece Walsh despite calls for them both to play. Slater says he resisted the urge to move Ponga into the halves.
12: I feel Callum's best position is fullback. He knows how to play that position and he's really nailed it. He's in a real sweet spot of his career and life at the moment. I think he's really balanced and, yeah, looking forward to helping him get after his game too.
6: Meantime, Blues Origin coach Laurie Daly says Dylan Edwards has done nothing wrong despite dropping him from the New South Wales side for Game 1. He says his decision to opt for James Tedesco in the number one jersey is more about the style of football he wants the side to play. And Scott Pendlebury isn't ruling out playing on next year ahead of his record-breaking game this weekend, Eddie Summerfield reports.
4: Scott Pendlebury plays his 433rd game on Saturday in front of a crowd of likely more than 90,000 people. The 38-year-old telling the Herald Sun there's no reason why he can't play on next season. Harley Reid suits up for his 50th game against Pendlebury's Pies. The 21-year-old Eagle, having a career-best 33 disposals, inspiring Andrew McWalter's side to a 17-point win over the Giants. And Richmond has contacted the AFL, clarifying top-up player rules. The Tigers with 19 players on their injury list after Campbell Gray tweaked his hamstring in a 36-point loss to St Kilda. The club confident it'll have enough players for Friday's Dreamtime clash.
6: Australian Independent Radio News. 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
3: Hello, I'm Peter Carey. Opposition leader Angus Taylor says small businesses will be damaged by Labor's decision to impose a tax on trusts. Trusts will face a 30% tax from mid-2028. This will include discretionary trusts, which are usually established in a will and kick in after the death of the person who created it. Mr. Taylor argues the government has not thought through the changes.
4: This is a structure that most small businesses in this country use. Small businesses that are squeezed. This Treasurer hasn't got a clue. This government hasn't got a clue. You know why? Because none of them have ever worked seriously in small businesses. None of them understand it.
3: Meanwhile, the Albanese government has brushed aside two new opinion polls which show its fifth budget has not been well received. Federal Politics Editor Michael Packey.
5: The latest news poll shows voters have rated Labor's budget the worst for the economy in more than 30 years. The poll finds most people, including younger generations, believe they'll be worse off. A separate Resolve survey reveals voters are angry the government broke its promise not to touch capital gains and negative gearing. While the people it spoke to are more supportive of the tax changes, they believe they should have been taken to an election. Treasurer Jim Chalmers maintains he had to make hard but necessary decisions.
6: It would surprise me more if we got some sort of bounce in the polls.
5: The opposition's Dan Tehan says the backlash is warranted.
7: Now it's clear that those lies have led to serious consequences.
5: Despite the poor budget response, both polls show Labor's primary vote hasn't really shifted and remains stuck at around 30%. One Nation is a close second and the Coalition in third spot. Michael Packey reporting.
3: The New South Wales state opposition says it supports renewable energy projects, but the current rollout in the state is chaotic. The Australian Energy Infrastructure Commissioner has raised the alarm about issues including infrastructure damage, a lack of services for workers, and disruptions to social cohesion. However, the Premier insists the government is doing all it can to minimise disruptions. To Victoria, where a crime scene remains in place following a fatal house fire on the outskirts of Ballarat. Emergency services were called to a block of units on Marigold Street. Man was found unresponsive, and despite the best efforts of crews, was unable to be saved. The cause of the blaze remains unknown. Researchers believe a plum developed in Queensland could help to address dementia, obesity, and heart health. Scientists at the University of Wollongong, the University of Queensland, and Victory University are testing the juice of the Queen Garnet plum. Bonnie Gosh from Nutrafruit, the company with the rights to market the fruit, says it's growing increasingly popular in China.
8: We're the most expensive Australian summer fruit, and they love it. They absolutely love it. And for whatever reason, nothing to do with us, but it's sold as the weight loss plum.
3: The frontman to the 70s American band Dr. Hook has died. Dennis LeCurrier died from complications of kidney disease. He was 76. And finally, the All Ords has closed down 135 points at 87.35, and one Australian dollar was buying 71.47 US cents. This is Air News. Maroons coach Billy Slater has opened up on his fullback selection ahead of next week's State of Origin series opener. Callum Ponga preferred over Reece Walsh despite calls for them both to play. Slater says he resisted the urge to move Ponga into the halves.
9: I feel Callum's best position is fullback. He knows how to play that position and he's really nailed it. He's in a real sweet spot of his career and life at the moment. I think he's really balanced and, yeah, looking forward to helping him get after his game too.
3: Meantime, Blues Origin coach Laurie Daly says Dylan Edwards has done nothing wrong despite dropping him from the New South Wales side for Game 1. He says his decision to opt for James Tedesco in the number one jersey is more about the style of football he wants the side to play. And Scott Pendlebury isn't ruling out playing on next year ahead of his record-breaking game this weekend, Eddie Summerfield reports.
10: Scott Pendlebury plays his 433rd game on Saturday in front of a crowd of likely more than 90,000 people. The 38-year-old telling the Herald Sun there's no reason why he can't play on next season. Harley Reid suits up for his 50th game against Pendlebury's Pies. The 21-year-old Eagle having a career-best 33 disposals, inspiring Andrew McWalter's side to a 17-point win over the Giants. And Richmond has contacted the AFL clarifying top-up player rules. The Tigers with 19 players on their injury list after Campbell Gray tweaked his hamstring in a 36-point loss to St Kilda. The club confident it'll have enough players for Friday's Dreamtime clash.
3: Australian Independent Radio News.

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2: Hello, I'm Peter Carey. The Albanese government is defending its decision to tax trusts. Mid accusations, the measure amounts to a death tax. A 30% tax rate will apply to discretionary trusts from mid-2028. These trusts are established through a will and activated after the death of the person who created it. Prime Minister Anthony Albanese argues there's an exception for those using a fixed trust over discretionary trusts.
3: The existing position stays exactly the same. If they want to keep the arrangements in, then a fixed trust can be there as well. What we're doing is making sure that the tax system works for everyone.
2: A far north Queensland man is due in court charged with 34 online child abuse offences. Georgina Winter reports.
4: Federal police launched an investigation in 2024 after receiving information linking an Australian resident to a known child abuse facilitator in the Philippines. In January last year, officers executed a search warrant at the man's Innisfail home, seizing seven devices. Police allege the 38-year-old obtained more than 8,000 child abuse videos and image files. It's also alleged he engaged in more than 40 live sex shows involving four women from the Philippines. The AFP are now working to identify and locate the victims to protect their safety. Georgina Winter reporting.
2: The New South Wales state opposition says it supports renewable energy projects, but the current rollout in the state is chaotic. The Australian Energy Infrastructure Commissioner has raised the alarm about the rapid rollout of renewable projects, including infrastructure damage, a lack of services for workers, and disruptions to social cohesion. Liberal leader Kelly Sloan says residents feel like their concerns are falling on deaf ears.
5: These projects are important. We still support the rollout, but it cannot be at any cost, and it mustn't be at the expense of these communities who, quite frankly, are being, you know, ridden roughshod over.
2: To Victoria, a Nationals MP, Jade Benham, says someone is clearly lying over fraud allegations linked to the Metro Tunnel project. A major police investigation is now underway after workers at Schindler allegedly submitted claims for damaged machinery that was never replaced in October 2024. Transport Infrastructure Minister Gabrielle Williams told a parliamentary hearing the allegations were referred to Victoria Police by the Victorian Infrastructure Delivery Authority last October. But Victoria Police say it never received a formal report.
6: So does the minister concede that there has been a failure to formally report this criminality to Victoria Police?
7: Again, Ms.
6: Or is Victoria Police lying?
7: But he made it clear in that the information about the incident was provided to Victoria Police clearly because there were concerns about what it represented in terms of criminal conduct.
2: And finally, Australians living with obesity can now access new guidelines to manage their weight and protect their heart health. The nation's first clinical consensus statement on obesity was informed by a task force of 22 experts, taking a year to develop. This is Air News. Maroons coach Billy Slater has opened up on his fullback selection ahead of next week's State of Origin series opener. Callum Ponga preferred over Reece Walsh despite calls for them both to play. Slater says he resisted the urge to move Ponga into the halves.
8: I feel Callum's best position is fullback. He knows how to play that position and he's really nailed it. He's in a real sweet spot of his career and life at the moment. I think he's really balanced and, yeah, looking forward to helping him get after his game too.
2: Meantime, Blues Origin coach Laurie Daly says Dylan Edwards has done nothing wrong despite dropping him from the New South Wales side for Game 1. He says his decision to opt for James Tedesco in the number one jersey is more about the style of football he wants the side to play. And Scott Pendlebury isn't ruling out playing on next year ahead of his record-breaking game this weekend, Eddie Summerfield reports.
9: Scott Pendlebury plays his 433rd game on Saturday in front of a crowd of likely more than 90,000 people. The 38-year-old telling the Herald Sun there's no reason why he can't play on next season. Harley Reid suits up for his 50th game against Pendlebury's Pies. The 21-year-old Eagle having a career-best 33 disposals, inspiring Andrew McWalter's side to a 17-point win over the Giants. And Richmond has contacted the AFL clarifying top-up player rules. The Tigers with 19 players on their injury list after Campbell Gray tweaked his hamstring in a 36-point loss to St Kilda. The club confident it'll have enough players for Friday's Dreamtime clash.
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2: Good morning, I'm Lee Harrison. Labor's struggling to sell its budget measures as it faces accusations its tax on trusts will hurt families and small business. Michael Packey reports.
3: The Prime Minister is trying to sell the government's push to rein in capital gains and negative gearing deductions, along with a 30% tax on family trusts. Discretionary trusts will be caught up in the changes. They're generally established as part of a will and kick in following the death of a person who set up the trust. Opposition leader Angus Taylor argues the measure will hurt those that use the structure to manage their financial affairs.
4: It's a death tax by stealth.
3: Anthony Albanese says existing arrangements will be grandfathered and only discretionary trusts established from July 2028 will be captured by the new rules. He maintains people who set up a fixed trust will be exempt.
5: What we're doing is making sure that the tax system works for everyone.
3: Two new opinion polls show voters have marked Labor down for breaking its election promises, making it the worst received budget in more than 30 years. Michael Packey reporting.
2: A man's fighting for life in hospital after being stabbed in the chest in Sydney's northwest. The 25-year-old was found at Beecroft Lake yesterday afternoon following reports of an assault. Investigations are underway and police are appealing for anyone with information to contact Crime Stoppers. The legal battle for a former US Marine fighter pilot fighting to avoid extradition from Australia to the US has taken another twist. The family of Daniel Duggan have confirmed they'll appeal a federal court ruling which upheld his extradition. Duggan denies helping train Chinese military pilots while in South Africa. His wife says they aren't giving up.
6: We continue to fundraise to help with the legal fees and cost of living pressures, and we are grateful to those who have helped us. It's time for Dan to come home.
2: WA's grain farmers will now have access to stronger mouse bait as they battle overwhelming numbers of the pest. Farmers across the wheat belt have reported mice covering roads, invading homes and damaging winter crops. The Australian Pesticides and Veterinary Medicines Authority has now approved an emergency permit to use 50 grams of zinc phosphide per kilogram. Grain Producers Australia spokesperson Andrew Wiedemann says farmers will need to report back to the regulator and complete an online training course.
7: There will be a training component which will be easily accessed. It takes about 15 to 20 minutes. That'll give a certificate which they take into the reseller in those ecological zones that we've established with GRDC's help to then allow growers to access the bait.
2: And new data reveals an increase in money being directed to women's and girls' sport in Australia. This is Air News. Collingwood champion Scott Pendlebury has been celebrated at the MCG. Alex Riddell reports.
8: Teammates, coaches and Collingwood staff were just some gathered here at the MCG to celebrate Scott Pendlebury's upcoming record-breaking match. Currently equal with Brent Harvey on 432 games, Pendlebury will move to the outright record holder when Collingwood play West Coast on Saturday. Pendlebury says he'll be making sure he soaks it all in.
9: There'll be a part where I come out here and I'll probably look lost and whatever, but I'll just be wandering and just taking it all in.
8: The 38-year-old holds competition records for most career disposals, handballs and tackles. He so far played in front of 23,069,849 fans, making him the most watched play in the competition's history. Pendlebury says there are a few factors behind his success.
9: Luck, mum and dad, good genetics, and a good club and a good management program.
2: Recalled Blues fullback James Tedesco has fired a warning shot at Sam Walker ahead of his State of Origin debut for Queensland. Tedesco was asked how he's going to feel lining up against his Roosters teammate.
10: I'm proud of him, but got to go up against him, so can't be too nice. He got to, it'll be a big stage for him. I know he's up for it, but we've got to put some pressure on him as a young half coming into this arena, so I'm sure we'll talk about it a lot.
2: And Sydney-based tennis star Rinky Hijikata has lost a hard-fought battle against German Daniel Altmaier at the Hamburg Open. Australian independent Radio News.
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13: Well, in a word, once again, it's more rain forecast for today. A cloudy old day. And that rain should start to peter out, pardon the pun, later on this afternoon into the evening. Chance of a thunderstorm near the coast a little later on this morning. Winds will pick up in the middle of the day. We're heading for a top today of 23 degrees. In town at the moment, it's 20. A little bit humid as well. More like 23 degrees, the Bureau telling us. And a partly cloudy day for hump day tomorrow.
12: 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Traffic.
14: Good morning, everybody. Checking all things traffic pushing into Tuesday. Looks pretty good on the Logan Motorway. Currently no problems. Northbound the M1 from the Hyperdome to Slacks Creek, already busy. Rochdale onwards up past Mount Gravatt, Capella Bar Road, some slight holds the gateway. Bonnesett Road a little busy north of Callumbale. Clear run at the moment on the Mount Lindsay Highway. Pretty good movement, Kingston and Logan Lee Road. 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Phone 3841 6244. Keith Four Wheels, they'll keep you moving. It's Luca Moore. Go traffic in 30 minutes.
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0: Well, I've certainly got my fingers crossed that it will clear up later on today, because the forecast for Hump Day tomorrow is for a partly cloudy day and mostly sunny at that. So that's some good news at least. Coming up, good morning, by the way. I'm Peter Carey. Nice to have your company on this Tuesday morning through till 9 o'clock today. We'll be telling you about the next Battle of the Stars for the morning as we continue our moon theme for the week. We have our regular features still to come, like On This Date, Celebrity Birthdays, and we'll have all the latest news, sport, weather and traffic for you right here on Logan City's 101.
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1: Well, this morning we're going to continue our moon theme and we're going to go back, way back. Well, not that far back, but, and I'm sure that some of these songs for a number of our listeners will certainly bring back some wonderful memories, and I sincerely hope that they will. So today we have a battle between Andy Williams and Frank Sinatra, and for each of them, one of their biggest hits. So firstly, from Andy Williams, this.

In other words, and as Donna said this morning, it may be a little bit drier on the moon than it has been over the last couple of days here. So that's your choice this morning, or there's your choice this morning. Moon River from Andy Williams, or Fly Me to the Moon from Frank Sinatra. And all you need to do is simply go to our Facebook page and let me know which of the two you'd like to hear. And in about 90 minutes, we'll play the song with the most love for you this morning.

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1: Air News headlines, I'm Lee Harrison. Making news today, Labor MPs believed to be growing uneasy about the federal government's proposed capital gains tax measures. There's a push within Labor ranks to limit the change to housing and exclude business from the measure due to fears about the effects on productivity. A man has now been charged with murder after two children and a woman were found dead inside a home in Sydney's southwest. The bodies of the boys aged 4 and 12 and a 46-year-old woman were found at Campbelltown.

0: Parts of southeast Queensland have had more than a month's worth of rain in a day, with areas including parts of northern New South Wales on alert for flooding. The Byron and Tweed areas are the hardest hit in New South Wales. And at least 100 deaths have now been reported as a result of the Ebola outbreak in Central Africa. In air sport, two Fremantle players have been fined over incidents during the Dockers' win over Essendon. Heath Chapman has been charged with instigating a melee, and Murphy Reid made contact with an umpire. And True Blues, Peter Sterling and Boyd Cortner have been inducted into the New South Wales Rugby League Hall of Fame. These stories and more today. This is Air News.
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4: Well, there's a fair bit of fog out and about this morning, so please take it easy on the highways, won't you? A cloudy day with a very high chance of rain, becoming less likely late this afternoon and into the evening, and the possibility of a thunderstorm near the coast this morning. Today's top should be around about 20 degrees in town at the moment, and still some protection recommended between 9:30 and 2 today.
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5: G'day everybody, checking all things traffic this morning in the Logan area. Still pretty good movement, the Logan motorway. The M1 has some hold-ups from Bryant's Road and Logan Home up towards Woodridge. Pretty clear on the gateway for the moment. Still a little busy north of Rochdale. Slight hold-up through Parkinson Boaters at Road. The Mount Lindsay Highway builds a little off Parkridge Road at this point in time. 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Phone 3841 6244. Keith 4 Wheels, they'll keep you moving. It's Luca, or go traffic in 30 minutes.

Club. That brings back a few memories, I'm sure, for many of our listeners this morning. Back to our 60s classic for the hour, and Leslie Gore, and it's Judy's Turn to Cry. Good morning, if you've just greeted us. The alarm's gone off at 6:30. Stay with us, coming up very shortly. If you want to remember back to a few songs from yesteryear, our Battle of the Stars is coming up shortly.

0: That's where everybody gets together at the club at the end of the street. Elton, Hercules, John joining us for the Tuesday Brekkie Show this morning. As I said, coming up very, very shortly, if you just said hello to us, we'll be looking at the Battle of the Stars for Tuesday.
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It certainly is the Battle of the Stars this morning. We've got two classic songs all about the moon today. We've got Andy Williams with his hit song from quite a few years ago now.

few years there, aren't we? So we've got Andy Williams and Moon River and Frank Sinatra of Fly Me to the Moon. So which of the two Moon songs would you like to hear in about an hour from now? Just let me know going to our Facebook page and we'll play the song with the most love this morning at about 10 minutes to 8 for our sponsor, Harvey Norman of Logan Homes.

Can you hazard a guess how much rain we've had since 9 o'clock yesterday? Go on, have a go. Have a go. 62.6 millimetres of rain up until a few moments ago. And I found that information on the Logan City Council's dashboard. And there's a plethora of information there. And to find it, simply go to disaster.logan.qld.gov.au. There's so much information there to keep you totally up to date with all that's going on in the region. If you change-

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1: Good morning, I'm Lee Harrison. A former Labor advisor has warned the Albanese government to reconsider the extent of its capital gains tax changes. Michael Packey reports.
2: The 50% capital gains tax discount will be scrapped as part of a series of budget measures. From July next year, CGT will instead be linked to inflation and attract a minimum 30% tax rate. Former Labor advisor Lachlan Harris is urging the government to reconsider the extent of its changes. In an interview with SMH The Age, Mr. Harris says he supports removing the tax discount on housing, but it should not be extended to business. He argues this could discourage people from starting a small business, stifle the economy, and hurt productivity. The federal government says it will consult with various stakeholders about the changes. Michael Packey reporting.
1: A man's now been charged with murder after two children and a woman were found dead inside a home in Sydney South West. The bodies of the boys aged 4 and 12 and a 46-year-old woman were found at Campbelltown. A man's been charged with three counts of domestic violence murder. Acting Superintendent Michael Moroney says it was a confronting scene for emergency responders.
3: Whilst I can't give you specific information regards to how they passed, what I can tell you is all three persons sustained significant injuries and it was a particularly violent crime scene.
1: Parts of southeast Queensland have had more than a month's worth of rain in a day, with areas including parts of northern New South Wales on alert for flooding. The Byron and Tweed areas are the hardest hit in New South Wales. VRA Rescue New South Wales Inspector Paul Cowles says no one should risk driving through floodwaters.
4: It doesn't take much and it might look like it's calm on top, but there is always an undercurrent. The water has to move, and whilst you think it's calm and you start to drive across, that undercurrent may actually push your vehicle off the causeway or the roadway.
1: At least 100 deaths have now been reported as a result of the Ebola outbreak in Central Africa. The number of cases in the Democratic Republic of Congo has climbed to close to 400. There are currently no approved drugs or vaccines for this strain. A US jury has ruled against Elon Musk in his lawsuit against OpenAI after he alleged it strayed from its original mission to benefit humanity. And the Royal Australian Mint has released a three-coin set commemorating Australia's involvement in World War II. The coloured 20-cent pieces honour the forces who fought across the Mediterranean and North Africa in 1941 and the launch of women's wartime services. The coins tell stories of Australian bravery at a time when the outcome of the war was uncertain. This is Air News. Maroons coach Billy Slater has opened up on leaving Reece Walsh out of his team for next week's State of Origin series opener. Kalyn Ponga preferred over the Broncos superstar for Queensland's number one jersey. Slater says he resisted the urge to move Ponga into the halves.
5: I feel Kalyn's best position is fullback. He knows how to play that position and he's really nailed it. He's in a real sweet spot of his career and life at the moment. I think he's really balanced and yeah, looking forward to helping him get after his game too.
1: In AFL, Port Adelaide will host Carlton on Saturday night. The Powers assistant coach Stuart Dew says stand-in captain Zach Butters could do with some help in the midfield.
6: Zach's going to compete no matter what. We know that. We've seen that physically and you know some of his contests on the weekend were quite brutal and really setting the tone. So we do need to grow our midfield depth for sure. When he's on rotation or other players are in there, we need to get some more players, some more flying hours in there and we'll work out what that looks like for the second half of the year.
1: And the Cavaliers have advanced to the NBA's Eastern Conference Finals and a showdown with the new Knicks after thrashing the Detroit Pistons in Game 7. Australian Independent Radio News.
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8: 101 FM. Weather. there is still quite a bit of fog, and I would expect that to hang around for a little bit of time this morning as well. 23 degrees. Forecast top today, 20 in town at the moment. A very high chance of rain becoming less likely this afternoon and into the evening. But a thunderstorm forecast near the coast this morning. There's no fire danger rating, but some protection still recommended between around 9:30 and 2 this afternoon. Partly cloudy day for tomorrow, 12 to 24 degrees.
9: 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Traffic.
10: G'day everybody, checking all things traffic this morning in the Logan area. Still building up a lot just northbound of Logan Home to Springwood, the M1. The gateway holdups from 8 Mile Plains up past Mount Gravatt to Palabar Road continue. Beaudesert Road a little built up into Acacia Ridge. Illawarra Street, some delays down around Parkinson. The Mount Lindsay Highway still builds a little out of Park Ridge, so keep an eye on that. This morning, need a tyre or wheel upgrade for your vehicle? Only one place to go, and that's sponsor Keith Four Wheels, 11 Smallwood Street, Underwood. Phone 3841 6244. Keith Four Wheels, they'll keep you moving. It's Luca Moore. Go traffic in 30 minutes.
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0: We took a chance with ABBA just before the 7 o'clock news, and that's Cher with a remake of another ABBA classic from a few years ago, Gimme, Gimme, Gimme. I'll give you the time right now. It's almost 7:15 on Logan City's 101. Remind you about the Battle of the Stars shortly.
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I've got a funny feeling this is going to go right down to the wire this Tuesday morning with our battle. We're continuing our moon theme for the week, and we're going back to some wonderful songs from yesteryear. As I mentioned a little time ago, I'm sure that for a number of our listeners this morning, hopefully bringing back some great memories. All right, first up, Andy Williams.

Hands up if you saw Breakfast at Tiffany's. Mm-hmm. Okay, so that's Moon River. And if you saw the movie Space Cowboys, you would remember that this was the song they played right at the very end. And, of course, it's Frank Sinatra. Fly.

0: words.
1: In other words, there's your choice this morning. Moon River from Andy Williams, Fly Me to the Moon from Old Blue Eyes. And in 3 minutes, the song with the most love will give a spin here on Logan City's 101, our Battle of the Stars.

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1: This is Air News Queensland. I'm Lee Harrison. Police are investigating after a woman was fatally struck by a ute on the Pacific Motorway in Logan Lee. It's understood she'd been exchanging details with another driver following a minor crash when she was hit by a ute. The incident sparked a series of other crashes on the highway. The driver, a man in his 30s, is speaking with police. A woman will face court today charged with drink driving offences as part of an operation on the Gold Coast. Georgina Winter reports.
2: 13 people were charged as part of the high visibility operation targeting impaired drivers across the region. As part of a statewide road safety initiative, officers conducted 770 roadside breath tests and caught 13 drink drivers. During a breath testing in Broadbeach, a 33-year-old Surfers Paradise woman returned an alcohol result of 0.99%. She was issued a notice to appear for driving a motor vehicle over the middle alcohol limit and will front Southport Magistrates Court. Georgina Winter reporting.
1: SES.

0: Workers have been kept busy after heavy rain and flash flooding smashed the southeast. More than 200 millimetres fell over the Gold Coast hinterland in just 24 hours, while Brisbane received falls of up to 70 millimetres. Crews responded to 320 requests for help, with the majority of call-outs to assist with tarping and sandbagging. Queensland's new electoral laws officially overturn an 8-year ban on property developers making political donations for state elections. Steve Barker explains.
1: More than $170,000 in donations from developers has been given to Queensland state politicians since laws banning developer donations were overturned in March. An ABC investigation shows some donors are linked to developers with projects under government agency Economic Development Queensland, which is overseen by Deputy Premier Jared Blay. Governance experts warn even small donations have previously exerted influence in the high-risk property sector. The LNP had argued the previous property developer ban was a gerrymander imposed by Labor, which still took money from unions. Steve Barker, Air News.
0: It's estimated more than 1 million Queensland homes are still not compliant with smoke alarm legislation. With more on that story, Peter Jones.
2: From the start of next year, all homes must be fitted with interconnected photoelectric smoke alarms in every bedroom and hallway. The changes were introduced nearly 10 years ago for rental properties, but will soon apply to owner-occupied homes, including caravans. Marieke Olivia Nelson from Smoke Alarm Solutions estimates up to 80% of owner-occupied homes are yet to meet the new standards, leaving an estimated 1.2 million properties needing upgrades within 6 months. She says people think they're compliant because they've got one or two alarms, but most homes need far more than that. Peter Jones, Air News.
0: To sport now, rookie halfback Sam Walker won't let the pressure get to him in next week's State of Origin series opener. The Ipswich junior turned Rooster star is drawing comparisons to Maroons great Elfie Langer. Walker says he's humbled by the commentary but wants to develop his own game.
3: It's obviously, yeah, such an honour to be able to be compared to someone like him. It's exciting as well, I think. I spend a lot of time working on my little crafts in my game and continue to sort of build them as I sort of go.
0: And Aussie Quicks have continued to dominate the Indian Premier League. Pat Cummins taking 3 wickets for Sunrisers against the Super Kings after Josh Hazlewood and Mitchell Starc played key roles in wins for the Capitals and Royal Challengers. This is Air News Queensland.
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9: It's currently 20 degrees as we head for a max today of 23, a cloudy Tuesday. Very high chance of rain becoming less likely late this afternoon and during the evening. There is no fire danger rating, but there's some protection recommended between 9:30 and 2 today. Quick peak tomorrow, 12 to 24 degrees and partly cloudy, and a range of 12 up to 24, as I mentioned, mostly sunny Thursday.
8: 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Traffic.
10: Check it, all things traffic this morning in the Logan area. Building up a lot northbound off Park Ridge Road, the Mount Lindsay Highway. Heavy northbound as well on boat as it rode through Parkinson. It looks pretty troubled from Logan Home to Snacks Creek on the M1. Even pretty busy run at the moment between 8 Mile Plains and K. Carindale. That's just on the northbound run there, the gateway. Still some hold-ups to look out for. Browns Plains Road, so keep an eye on that one. Need a tyre or wheel upgrade for your vehicle? 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Phone 3841 6244. Keith Four Wheels, they'll keep you moving. It's Luca Moore, Go Traffic in 30 minutes.

All right, it's your final opportunity. We're going to announce the winner of our Battle of the Stars very, very shortly as we continue Moon Week during our Battle of the Stars this week on 101. Today you have a choice between Moon River from Andy Williams or Fly Me to the Moon by Frank Sinatra. Simply go to the Facebook page and let me know which of the two you'd like to hear. We'll play the winner very shortly.

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7: And that one goes there, and if I put that one there... Oh, sorry, I've just got the abacus out, and I'm just working out. I had a feeling this would happen. When I found these moon songs last week, I thought, I bet this comes down to the wire. And as I say every time when we get such a close result in our Battle of the Stars, how can you alienate 49.3% of the audience when the other 50.7% are almost tied? So without further ado, we played two songs about the moon this morning. I can't split the difference, and our listeners couldn't either. So first up, the classic from Andy Williams.

So there we have Andy Williams with the song about the moon this morning, the Moon River. And if you're stuck in traffic, I bet that kind of just eased the situation that you've currently find yourself in. Well, I hope so anyway. And, of course, it was almost a dead heat this morning. It was just that close. So part of the battle today was with this one from Frank Sinatra.

0: you.
1: There we go, Frank Sinatra, and before that, of course, Andy Williams. And the songs that had a dead heat in our battle for the stars today, two more moon songs for you tomorrow.

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1: Good morning. I'm Lee Harrison.
2: A fresh result poll shows
1: the 2026 federal budget received the lowest overall good score from voters in 5 years. Fewer than a quarter of Australians agreed the policies would benefit their household. 35% thought it would make them worse off. A man's now been charged with murdering a woman and two boys at a home in Sydney's southwest. He was arrested at the scene after police were called to what's been described as a particularly violent scene at Campbelltown. The man in his 40s is now facing 3 counts of domestic violence murder. New South Wales Acting Superintendent Michael Moroney says at this stage there's nothing to suggest prior interactions with police.
3: It appears to be not something that we had on our radar in terms of being known to police, but I can reassure the public that domestic violence is a number one priority for the New South Wales Police.
1: Residents across southeast Queensland are being urged to prepare for another day of heavy rain. The Weather Bureau has issued a number of flood watches and warnings for more torrential rainfall. Community Information Officer Morgan Pumper says some areas could see significant falls.
4: While some areas might not get as much showery weather activity as others, also see for Surface Paradise being more than 20 millimetres for today's conditions.
1: Data shows more Australians are falling victim to subscription creep. Research has found people spend an average of $136 a month on subscriptions. Gen Z spends the most at $178 a month. Consumer Policy Research Centre spokesperson Erin Turner says more people are finding it difficult to cancel subscriptions.
5: But when it comes time for you to turn off the tab, to stop subscribing, they put up barriers after barriers.
1: A former Border Force officer has been caught working with an illegal cigarette syndicate. A damning report has exposed allegations a former high-ranking Border Force official leaked classified intelligence about illegal tobacco smuggling techniques. The anti-corruption watchdog's inquiry found the man provided information to a business associate in the tobacco sector. PwC is sending 48 executive assistant roles to Manila. It follows a decision earlier this year by rival KPMG to outsource 200 of its senior roles again to the Philippines. Overseas, police in the US say the threat's been neutralised after an active shooter situation at a mosque in San Diego. At least one person is understood to have been killed. Emergency services remain on the scene. This is Air News. Zach Merritt could be again wanting out of Essendon as Brad Scott's Bombers face a crucial month. Eddie Summerfield reports.
6: After a failed move to Hawthorn last year, Zach Merritt could again be wanting to leave at season's end. The proposition put to Essendon legend Matthew Lloyd on Footy Classified.
7: I think it's best for both club and player.
6: The Bombers will be without Peter Wright for Friday night's Dreamtime clash against Richmond. The Ruck suffering a knee ligament injury in the loss to Fremantle. Essendon facing the other bottom clubs over the next 3 weeks. A crucial time for coach Brad Scott, who was on Fox Footy last night.
8: I don't think any coach can accept a lack of commitment to the contest, because that doesn't require any talent.
6: Eddie Summerfield, Melbourne.
1: Rugby league great Phil Gould is concerned Laurie Daly's Blues squad lacks depth if players become injured in State of Origin Game 1. Gould says the New South Wales list lacks the balance of Billy Slater's Maroons.
9: If something happened to James Tedesco, you've actually got an inexperienced fullback going back there to cover that position. Let's hope it doesn't happen. I look at this team and I'm thinking they're going to have a lot of possession. They're going to have to at least get 50% possession to win this game.
1: And Aussie tennis star Alex de Minaur has opened his Hamburg campaign with a comeback win over Francesco Cerundolo, booking his place in the round of 16. Australian Independent Radio News.
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11: Continuing cloudy for the rest of your Tuesday. High chance of rain becoming less likely, which is good news between the afternoon and evening. Maybe even a thunderstorm later on this morning along the coast. 23 degrees the expected top today in the city. It's still 20 degrees in town at the moment. We're in for a mostly sunny day tomorrow, 12 to 24. Mostly sunny Thursday, 10 to 23. Looks like a sunny day for Friday, 12 to 23 degrees.
2: 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Traffic.
12: Watch out through Compton Road at Carrawarra. There's some debris on the road. There's a lane affected there. It's more so westbound towards Sunnybank Hills. Morning, everybody. That flow of traffic, a little bit slow up through Slacks Creek northbound. The southbound run's excellent. It's just coming through from there. And then from Mount Gravatt through and towards Holland Park, you've got an underspeed run as well. Pretty good news on the Logan Motorway. I don't like to speak too soon, but that's looking real good east and westbound. Traffic, certainly once you pass the Logan Motorway heading to Callumbale and Alcester, you've got that northbound traffic particularly heavy. Clear Nottingham Road and it gets a fair bit better quickly, just worth keeping in mind. Gateway, fine, but it is slower, like I mentioned, around the Carrawarra back end section. We'll keep an eye on all of it for you. Now, need a tyre or wheel upgrade for your vehicle? 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Phone 3841 6244. Keith for Wheels. They'll keep you moving. Jay, more go traffic in the next 30 minutes.
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Yes, indeed. If the 19th day of May happens to be your birthday, from everybody here at Logan City's 101 FM, we hope that you have yourself a fantastic birthday today. You're celebrating with James Fox, the English actor and brother of Edward Fox. He was born in 1939 in London. He's 87 today. Nancy Kwan was born in Hong Kong. The Chinese-American actress was in the Flower Drum Song and the World of Susie Wong back in 1960. She's 87. Pete Townshend from The Who is 81 today. Grace Jones is blowing out 78 candles. A drummer with AC/DC, Phil Rudd, is celebrating his 72nd birthday. Australian rugby league player, former captain of the Knights, Andrew Johns, is blowing out 52 candles. UK singer Sam Smith is 34. I had to put this in. Marshmallow. And we're not talking about the lovely dessert or the yummy sweet, but the American electronic dance music producer and DJ Marshmallow is celebrating his 34th birthday today. And James Rain is celebrating his 69th birthday. He was born in Lagos in Nigeria. Lead singer, of course, with Australian Crawl. They've had so many hits over the years, including this.

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1: This is Air News Queensland. I'm Lee Harrison. Police are investigating after a woman was fatally struck by a ute on the Pacific Motorway in Logan Lee. It's understood she'd been exchanging details with another driver following a minor crash when she was hit by a ute. The incident sparked a series of other crashes on the highway. The driver, a man in his 30s, is speaking with police. A woman will face court today charged with drink driving offences as part of an operation on the Gold Coast. Georgina Winter reports.
2: 13 people were charged as part of the high visibility operation targeting impaired drivers across the region. As part of a statewide road safety initiative, officers conducted 770 roadside breath tests and caught 13 drink drivers. During a breath testing in Broadbeach, a 33-year-old Surfers Paradise woman returned an alcohol result of 0.99%. She was issued a notice to appear for driving a motor vehicle over the middle alcohol limit and will front Southport Magistrates Court. Georgina Winter reporting.
1: SES workers have been kept busy after heavy rain and flash flooding smashed the southeast. More than 200 millimetres fell over the Gold Coast hinterland in just 24 hours, while Brisbane received falls of up to 70 millimetres. Crews responded to 320 requests for help, with the majority of call-outs to assist with tarping and sandbagging. Queensland's new electoral laws officially overturn an 8-year ban on property developers making political donations for state elections. Steve Barker explains.
3: More than $170,000 in donations from developers

0: developers has been given to Queensland state politicians since laws banning developer donations were overturned in March. An ABC investigation shows some donors are linked to developers with projects under government agency Economic Development Queensland, which is overseen by Deputy Premier Jared Blay. Governance experts warn even small donations have previously exerted influence in the high-risk property sector. The LNP had argued the previous property developer ban was a gerrymander imposed by Labor, which still took money from unions. Steve Barker, Air News.
1: It's estimated more than a million Queensland homes are still not compliant with smoke alarm legislation. With more on that story, Peter Jones.
2: From the start of next year, all homes must be fitted with interconnected photoelectric smoke alarms in every bedroom and hallway. The changes were introduced nearly 10 years ago for rental properties, but will soon apply to owner-occupied homes, including caravans. Marie-Olivia Nelson from Smoke Alarm Solutions estimates up to 80% of owner-occupied homes are yet to meet the new standards, leaving an estimated 1.2 million properties needing upgrades within 6 months. She says people think they're compliant because they've got one or two alarms, but most homes need far more than that. Peter Jones, Air News.
1: To sport now, rookie halfback Sam Walker won't let the pressure get to him in next week's State of Origin series opener. The Ipswich junior turned Rooster star is drawing comparisons to Maroon's great Elfie Langett. Walker says he's humbled by the commentary but wants to develop his own game.
3: It's obviously such an honour to be able to be compared to someone like him. It's exciting as well, I think. I spend a lot of time working on my little crafts in my game and continue to sort of build them as I sort of go.
1: And Aussie quicks have continued to dominate the Indian Premier League. Pat Cummins taking 3 wickets for Sunrisers against the Super Kings after Josh Hazlewood and Mitchell Starc played key roles in wins for the Capitals and Royal Challengers. This is Air News Queensland.
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7: 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Weather.
8: It's just a little bit above 20 degrees in town as we head for a top today of 23 degrees. Sun protection, they still say, is recommended between 9:30 and 2 today. Continuing cloudy, a very high chance of rain becoming less likely late this afternoon and into the evening, and even the possibility of a thunderstorm near the coast this morning. Overnight a minimum of 12, top tomorrow 24, partly cloudy and mostly sunny for Thursday.
7: 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Traffic.
9: Looks like that debris being cleared if you're making your way through Compton Road at Karawatha, just towards Sunnybank Hills, flowing better than it was. About 40 minutes to get you through from Logan Central in towards Kangaroo Point. The hardest part from Mount Gravatt through towards Holland Park, inbound direction there. A lot of that traffic for the morning peak runners pushed on. Logan Motorway looks great in both directions. Beenleigh, Waterford and Logan Lee looking fairly clear. A little bit slower still on the gateway, pushing towards Rochdale and eventually Mount Gravatt, Palabar Road. And if you're coming through Illawina Street, both directions, the back of the Alchester Road, and particularly from Browns Plains north to Nottingham Road, expect some traffic delays northbound direction. Need a tyre or wheel upgrade for your vehicle? Only one place to go. That is Sponsor Keith for Wheels, 11 Smallwood Street, Underwood. Phone 3841 6244. Keith for Wheels. They'll keep you moving. It's Jay. More go traffic this afternoon from 3.

quick reminder about the lineup of presenters for you on this Tuesday at Logan City's 101. Caroline Woodman is ready to go in Studio A. She'll keep you company for the rest of your Tuesday morning till midday. Paul Barrett joins us this afternoon between 12 and 3 and has all those 70s room to go in the 70s lunchbox between 12 and 1. Driving home this afternoon with all the latest up-to-date traffic information as well. Ray Teeden will keep you company. Bob Ballantyne presents Easy Hits After Dark after 6. And poor Glenn Anderson has the night shift tonight after 9. So hope you'll stay with the team all through Tuesday on Logan City's 101.

0: we say, God save the Queen.
1: Tranquility Base here. The Eagle has landed.
2: We shall fight on the beaches. We shall never surrender.
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5: Today is the 19th day of May, and quite a number of interesting events happen on this date. If we go back to the year 1915, when John Simpson Kirkpatrick was killed at the age of 22, Simpson and his donkey Duffy became legends for their heroic efforts in saving the lives of many Anzacs during World War I. The first Apple store opened in the US on this date back in 2001. Seems like almost an eternity ago, doesn't it? Prince Harry and Meghan Markle married at St. George's Chapel in Windsor Castle on this date back in 2018. For Star Wars fans, Star Wars episode 3, The Revenge of the Sith. I thought it might have been a spelling error there, but after the first two Star Wars, never really got into it. But anyway, I'm sure there are millions around the world who still are. It opened in Australian cinemas in 2005. In a sporting feature, Mark Taylor was appointed the captain of the Australian cricket team back in 1994. Oh, I like this one. A rare bottle of Penfold's 1951 Grange Hermitage sold for a record $29,810. It happened in Adelaide in 1999. Wow, hope it was a good drop. And it was on this date back in the year 1960 that the Drifters went into the studios and recorded this.

0: Logan.
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Well, thank you so much for your company for this Tuesday brekkie. Caroline's in on the other side of our 9 o'clock news, and I hope that you and I can share a little bit of brekkie tomorrow here on Logan City's 101. We'll do it all over again with a more of the Battle of the Stars, looking at more of our songs all about the moon. Speaking about the moon, that was an asteroid, wasn't it? But this is Aerosmith. And we have all our features coming back again tomorrow as well. Hope to join you there.

0: Good morning. It is Caroline joining you for the morning show after news, sport and weather. Thanks for a great brekkie show, Peter. It's now time for the news.
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2: Clearing a hate crime. Three people, including a security guard, were killed in the attack at the San Diego Mosque. Two suspects, both teenagers, were also found dead in a vehicle with self-inflicted wounds. San Diego Police Chief Scott Weil says gunfire was also heard at a second location.
3: We had active gunfire coming in on a landscaper that was just out there doing his job. Thankfully, he's okay, he was not hit.
2: A man's due in court today accused of killing a woman and two boys in Sydney Southwest. Police say they were confronted with a particularly violent scene after being called to the Campbelltown home. The man was arrested at the scene and has now been charged with three counts of domestic violence murder. The federal government is rejecting accusations its proposed changes to discretionary trusts amounts to a death tax. Labor intends to impose a 30% tax on testamentary trusts from mid-2028. The opposition says the move penalises parents trying to secure their children's future. But Senior Minister Mark Butler says the changes don't apply to most inheritance arrangements.
4: You can almost set your watch, Carl, every few years, this scare campaign about a death tax. There hasn't been a tax on inheritances for 40 or 50 years, and there's not going to be one for 40 or 50 years. At least it's just not a place Australia's going to go.
2: A new study has confirmed contaminated alcohol is being sold at some bottle shops and licensed venues. The investigation found some Melbourne retailers are selling illicit vodka bottles at a cheaper price than legal products. The spirits were found to contain methanol, which can be fatal in some instances. Dr. Michala Kowalski from the National Drug and Alcohol Research Centre claims the alcohol black market is growing.
5: Since we did this study, we've actually been to over 200 bottle shops across Victoria, New South Wales and Queensland. And what we've found is that about 30% of the bottle shops we've gone to were actually stocking products that we suspected were illicit.
2: Defence Minister Richard Marles will deliver a key speech today analysing Australia's military strategy. The address will take place at the Lowy Institute, a prominent think tank focused on international policy. Security guards have been posted to protect the newly added statue of Scott Morrison in regional Victoria. A bronze bust of the former PM has been unveiled at Ballarat's Botanical Gardens. And the Royal Australian Mint has released a three-coin set commemorating Australia's involvement in World War II. This is Air News. Collingwood champion Scott Pendlebury has been celebrated at the MCG. Alex Riddell reports.
6: Teammates, coaches and Collingwood staff were just some gathered here at the MCG to celebrate Scott Pendlebury's upcoming record-breaking match. Currently equal with Brent Harvey on 432 games, Pendlebury will move to the outright record holder when Collingwood play West Coast on Saturday. Pendlebury says he'll be making sure he soaks it all in.
7: There'll be a part where I come out here and I'll probably look lost and whatever, but I'll just be wandering and just taking it all in.
6: The 38-year-old holds competition records for most career disposals, handballs and tackles. He so far played in front of 23,069,849 fans, making him the most watched play in the competition's history. Pendlebury says there are a few factors behind his success.
7: Luck, mum and dad, good genetics, and a good club and a good management program.
2: Recalled Blues fullback James Tedesco has fired a warning shot at Sam Walker ahead of his State of Origin debut for Queensland. Tedesco was asked how he's going to feel lining up against his Roosters teammate.
8: I'm proud of him, but got to go up against him, so can't be too nice. He got to, it'll be a big stage for him. I know he's up for it, but we've got to put some pressure on him as a young half coming into this arena, so I'm sure we'll talk about it a lot.
2: And Sydney-based tennis star Rinky Hijikata has lost a hard-fought battle against German Daniel Altmaier at the Hamburg Open. Australian Independent Radio News.
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0: Good morning. It is Caroline here for your Tuesday morning show. How are you doing? I hope you're staying nice and dry. Let's have a look at the weather now. It's cloudy with a high chance of rain becoming less likely this afternoon and evening. And there's a chance of a thunderstorm near the coast this morning as well. Winds are north-northwesterly at 15 to 20 kilometres an hour, turning westerly in the afternoon. We're expecting a top of 23 degrees. And in Logan right now, it's 20 degrees.
13: Sometimes it's about getting away. Sometimes it's about having fun.
14: Celebrate good times, come on.
13: And sometimes it's about getting you through the day.
14: It's so hard and I've been broken down.
13: 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Your favorite songs are right here.
14: One

love them. 1974, number four on our charts here. That's ABBA, of course, with Waterloo. Did anyone watch Eurovision over the weekend? We had friends stay over and we actually made a bit of a thing of it. It was so much fun. And I thought, well, you know, today I should play some Eurovision winners from the 60s and onwards that actually charted here. So none of this weird Finnish heavy metal stuff. Stuff that actually charted here. So just the songs that you know and hopefully love. I'm still a bit dodgy about one of them, but let me know your thoughts on our Facebook page. Why not? Coming up on today's show, I've got councillor for Division 5, Paul Jackson, who joins me in the next 20 minutes or so to chat about his division. And then in hour two, I have Tamika Smith. She's the founder of Defenders for Hope, and she's going to be talking about everything that they're doing for the community, which is a lot. And in hour three, it is all about the music. So sit back, strap in, and get ready to enjoy your morning show.

0: love her. What an outstanding set of pipes that woman has. And also the man before her, John Farnham, two strong hearts. It's Caroline joining you for the morning show on 101 FM, where we play the biggest hits and greatest memories.
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0: Tears for Fears and Shout. It's Caroline joining you on 101 FM this morning. Joining me today is Division 5 Councillor Paul Jackson from Logan City Council. Now, Paul has called Logan home since 1975, back before Logan was even officially a city. He went to Parkridge State School, Logan Lee State High School. He's a local. Along the way, he's worked in electronics, served as a senior church pastor, worked in news publishing, and stayed involved in community groups across Logan's western suburbs. He is passionate about building stronger neighbourhood connections and says it's the people, culture and community spirit of Logan that continue to inspire him. Councillor Paul Jackson, welcome to the show.
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0: You've lived in Logan through so many stages of its growth. When you look at Division 5, which covers Marsden, Berrinbah, Waterford West and a bit of Crestmead, what stands out to you most about how the community has evolved?
1: Yeah, well, our high-speed growth over the last few decades is definitely a standout. When we moved here in 1975, Division 5, well, Logan didn't exist, but neither did Marsden, Crestmead, Waterford West. They didn't exist. Berrinbah existed, but it was a southern suburb of Brisbane City, not of Logan City. Mm. There's probably about 1,000 people live in the area that is now Division 5. And so there's now 35,000 people, probably more since the last count. And growing rapidly. So that rapid growth has just been a huge increase over the last 50 years.
0: I know. And with that, you know, there's some good things that happen with that, but also some problems as well, obviously. You've spoken before about wanting residents to feel more connected at a street and neighbourhood level. What does that look like in practice? And how can people start building stronger connections?
1: Yeah, I reckon one of the shifts I've seen socially across the last 50 years has been a movement of where we find that social and neighbourly connection that used to be in our neighbourhoods. But I think most people find that neighbourly connection in a social group or in their workplace or in a sporting club and all these various other groups that aren't where we live. And when we go home, we kind of want to be anonymous and be left alone. We build tall fences and try to keep our privacy at home. But that also creates a disconnection in the most vital place of support for us when we have a time of need. And so I just really am trying to encourage people to get face-to-face, whether it's in local events, but knowing the people around about you, saying hello to a neighbour, at least recognising the faces in your street and knowing their names is a vital connection, because it's not just the quality of connections that we have in community that are valuable, it's actually the quantity of connections as well that make us happy, healthier and wealthier. And so having a lot of connections makes us super resilient and places that we can go to find help.
0: I found that in when we had COVID. I remember we had a bit of a street party one day. And then another time it was answer.

0: is a big one. So while we're not don't have a lot of development in Division 5, it's a reasonably mature place. To the south of us is the fastest growing suburbs in the city, of the fastest growing city in Queensland. And so all that traffic comes through us.
1: Mm.
0: And so major upgrades like to Third Avenue that we've just started construction on the early works this year. Expanding 3rd Avenue from Barden Road down past 4th Avenue with traffic lights, double laning both ways, active transport corridors, and just trying to increase the capacity of those pressure points is a just a major problem that we're trying to always solve is how to help those southern neighbours and southern suburbs come through to the state connections.
1: It's hard when we just keep growing, isn't it?
0: Mm.
1: So you're involved with a number of community organisations, including Logan Connect, Neighbour in Need, and the Logan Small Business Conference and Showcase. That was on Friday. I was at that. That was so much fun. Oh, no. It was great, wasn't it?
0: It's a fun place to be, yeah.
1: It just seems to get better every year. All right, let's talk about the federal budget. That's just been handed down. From a local government perspective, what impacts is that going to have on Logan residents, and how are you preparing as council, I should say, sorry, not you individually, but how is council preparing to deal with any pressures or changes that might flow through from that budget?
0: Yeah, well, there seems to be an emphasis in the budget on adding housing supply, which is great. And so as a council, we've been adding 4,500 new homes to our city every year for the last couple of years, and that, we're just going to see that continue to grow in the... But we want to see it grow in the right places. So we want to see density in good places, like at public transport places, shopping centres around, that sort of thing, but still keep some larger spaces and open spaces for our city for the future.
1: Mm, and infrastructure to match that growth, hey?
0: Absolutely.
1: Yeah. Yep. You've had a varied career path from electronics to ministry to publishing. That's wild. They're very different things. Has that mix of experiences shaped the way you approach council and community leadership? I mean, you're a true local.
0: Yeah, absolutely. And I think what is the common thread through all of those things that look very different is problem solving. I just love problem solving. I'm always asking my community to find me more problems to try and solve. I don't get every win, but I love the process of finding a problem and then getting with people who care about that same thing and trying to engage with them on solutions. So working things through to, just brainstorming and then getting some practical outcomes that improve the situation from what it was. That's the fun of life for me.
1: Mm. Logan's known for rallying together in difficult times. What's something that you've seen recently in the community that's given you hope or reminded you why you love it here?
0: Yeah, well, Cyclone Alfred last year was a great catalyst as far as an event goes, like the rallying together around disasters, we do it awesome. But as an ongoing, everyday thing, Logan City has one of the highest volunteer rates in Australia.
1: And isn't that interesting? Sorry, I didn't mean to cut in. That's interesting.
0: So every day we've got people volunteering around in these awesome community groups. We've got a group in Division 5 called the Matu Community. They run a Thursday night social engagement program. Has over 200 kids come out just to free barbecues, soccer games, volleyball games, just come and hang out and hang around some great mentors. As young people, we've got a 40-plus club at Crestmead.
1: Yes, that's right.
0: Judith Park has the equestrian teams going out there. We've got model boat racing and stuff going at Tygum Lagoon. There's all these really cool things, rallying points where people are getting together around something they enjoy and that they care about and working together on it.
1: I love that. And that pretty much goes to show if for anyone who's not feeling really connected with their local community, find something that you like, think about something you like, and there's probably a group that does something that you like.
0: Absolutely. Now, there's stamp collecting clubs in Logan City. They got a really special name that I can never remember.
1: Philately, I think, if memory serves.
0: Yeah, that's it. You're totally true. There is something for everybody in our city.
1: Yeah, I love it. It's kind of like Moss Street, right? If you need to buy anything, go to Moss Street. Hey, we didn't have a chance to talk about a song that you like. Do you like Split Ends? Because that's who I've got lined up.
0: Hey, may as well do it.
1: I love it. Councillor Paul Jackson, thank you so much for your time. Really appreciate it.
0: Thank you so much, Carolyn.
1: Cheers.

0: My favourite band in the whole world while I was at high school. That is Split Enz and I Got You. It's Caroline with you on the morning show. I'm just having a look at the weather radar right now and we've got some pretty big showers coming through, judging by the looks of that. The regular weather radar website. Remember when they changed it? That was terrible. I didn't know what I was looking at. It was awful. But yeah, I'm looking at the regular bomb website and I can see the radar. If you are on the roads, take it easy out there, hey?
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1: Oh, very good. Ed Sheeran, The Shape of You. And before then, the Spice Girls with Wannabe. And then before that was UK's Eurovision winner of 1969. It got to number 10 here in Australia. That was Lulu with Boom Banger Bang. So much fun. It's Caroline with you on 101 FM, Logan's favourite radio station.
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That's ABC Poison Arrow, big hit in the 80s there. And before them, the Bee Gees, You Should Be Dancing. It's Caroline with you on 101 FM. Coming up after the news, sport and weather, Defenders for Hope founder Tamika Smith joins me. So I'm looking forward to that one. Getting us up to the news now, here's Silver Convention.

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1: Hello there, I'm Sean Bindley. The Albanese government is struggling to contain growing backlash over its budget measures. Labor is reining in capital gains, negative gearing and family trusts. Small business and even some former Labor advisers have criticised the changes, arguing they'll hurt the economy and productivity. Opposition leader Angus Taylor says he believes the changes will hurt small business.
2: This is, I think, a disaster for small business in this country. You know, small business is the key to growing, to employing, to the strength of our local communities. And if you undermine small business, you undermine the country. And that's exactly what this is about.
1: US President Donald Trump says he's called off a military attack on Iran scheduled for Tuesday after the leaders of three Middle Eastern powers asked him to hold off. The social media post said he was ready to resume the war if a deal is not reached. Kate Fisher reports from Washington.
3: There'd been no clear indication prior to Mr. Trump's post that the US was preparing to strike Iran and end the fragile ceasefire. On his Truth Social platform, the president said he had informed US military leaders that the attack was off in light of the requests from the Qatari Emir, Saudi Crown Prince and the UAE president. He stated that serious negotiations are now taking place and that these leaders told him the deal will be very acceptable to the USA, as well as countries in the Middle East and beyond. The president said, though Tuesday's attack was off, the military should be prepared to go forward with a full, large-scale assault of Iran on a moment's notice in the event that an acceptable deal is not reached. Kate Fisher, Washington.
1: The New South Wales Health Minister admits there is more work to do on clearing the elective surgery backlog. An Auditor General report has found nearly 4,000 patients are on a planned surgery wait list, with officials adopting a practical target of below 1,000. Ryan Park says things are heading in the right direction.
4: We came into government, the figure was around 14,500. We've got that figure now down to below 4,000 as of this week, but there's still more work to do.
1: New South Wales police have charged a man with three counts of domestic violence murder after a woman and two boys were found dead in a Sydney home. Police say emergency services were confronted by a particularly violent scene at Campbelltown, where the bodies of two boys, aged 12 and 4, and a